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93.3 WMMR, everything that rocks, STP and Plush. It is that time, 8 o'clock in the 8-ish hour. On every Saturday night, I like to highlight the women of rock and roll. It is called The Women Who Rock at 8 o'clock, appropriately. And tonight, I figured that I would highlight the ladies that played the MMRBQ tonight. Two, indeed, Lilac and Cami Kehoe. They both took the stage earlier this afternoon. I was there, thankfully, for both of their sets, and they rocked out. I tell you, they are incredible artists. And if you got to see them at the MMRBQ today, you are very, very lucky. So let's start with Lilac. It's spelled L-Y-L-V-C, which is really cool. And this song is called Starless. It is The Women Who Rock at 8 o'clock.

0: 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Miss a morning, miss a lot of bizarre files.
1: Officers are searching for a black bear that bit a man's arm while he was relaxing in a hammock at a campground. The victim left the campground and went to a motel before calling an ambulance for treatment of his wound.
2: He made a critical mistake, though. He fell asleep reading his salmon.
1: Oh, now be careful.

0: It is the ladies who rock at 8 o'clock. It's just a little something that I do every Saturday night here, highlighting the ladies of rock and roll tonight, celebrating two wonderful women who played our MMRBQ tonight, Lilac and Cammy Kehoe. That song you just heard was Cammy Kehoe and Dopamine. The song before that, Lilac with Starless. Lilac took the stage at 2:15 this afternoon as part of the GA portion of the MMRBQ, and then Cammy Kehoe was right after that at 3 o'clock. Lilac grew up in North Carolina, and that band is described as a kind of rock hip hoppy alternative vibe, which I think describes them perfectly. And Cammy Kehoe wasn't a band. She grew up in Kansas City. She was raised in Las Vegas. She started a band with her sister. And then at 16, she decided she wanted to do the solo thing. Taught herself how to write songs, taught herself many instruments. She knows how to play a lot of instruments. She taught herself how to produce and edit music, all that kind of stuff. And she's been doing it all on her own out of LA now. So cool. Two ladies that definitely do rock and that we enjoy playing here on WMMR, and glad that they were part of our MMRBQ tonight. The ladies who rock at 8 o'clock, just a little something that I do here to celebrate the women of rock and roll, because women kind of kick ass, don't you think? I think so. Continuing the MMRBQ, Alice Cooper is on stage right now. He's going to play for another 45 minutes or so, and then Godsmack is going to finish out the MMRBQ tonight, and then Brent and Jackie and whoever else is sitting around after the show is going to come on and do some post-concert coverage here with me. So it's going to be really cool for the rest of the evening here on 93.3 WMMR.
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93.3 WMMR, Papa Roach at their latest called Wake Up Calling. It is Jen Scordo. So I just put my headphones on to come on the air here after that new Papa Roach song, and I didn't hear anything. I'm like, what's going on? Oh my gosh, why don't I hear the radio station in my headphones? I had turned down the headphone volume because I have a live feed from the MMRBQ from the stage, and Alice Cooper just performed Poison, which is my absolute 100% all-time favorite Alice Cooper song, and I just had to rock out to it here in the studio. So I turned everything down and turned up the MMRBQ, and it was magnificent, of course. Alice Cooper going to be on stage for another 30 minutes or so. Godsmack will take the stage at 9:45 and close out MMRBQ 2026.

0: It's called Drag Me. It's from Ashes to New. It is new music here on 93.3 WMMR. Everything that rocks, it's Jen Scordo, which means it is a Saturday night here in Philadelphia, MMRBQ evening. Of course, we had the Circus Hearts, our local Shots artist, kicked everything off earlier this afternoon. Lilac, Cami Kehoe, Des Rocks, Everclear, The Hooters, Alice Cooper currently on stage. And Godsmack will end the show later on this evening. It was such a fun day. I went out there. I was supposed to get there at 10 o'clock. Then I had to run to the station and go back. And so I had to go from my house to Bala Cynwyd and then back to Camden because we forgot. The MMRBQ is a big to-do from our side of things. We have like a whole bunch of different setups. We got a VIP area. We have our main broadcast area, the side stage, which was not the side stage. It was the main stage today because we were scared of some weather. And then the backstage area. So we got a lot to set up. So people were there at like 7 o'clock this morning from our staff setting everything up so you could have a great afternoon. So by the time I got there, things were rolling. The doors had just opened because I got there right before noon. So that was really cool. And then the GA portion of the whole afternoon was really cool. So if you have a lawn seat, you could sit up front. You could get in the pit, do all that fun stuff as the first performers did their thing on stage. And then the main performances, our headliners of the night, took the stage, and it's just been a fun evening. I'm getting lots of text messages from people that are actually at the show, which is really cool. So keep that coming. 610-660-9333 if you'd like to text in. I will continue with Music Marathons here for you. Nine Inch Nails is coming up next.
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I love it that we've been playing that live version of When Legends Rise by Godsmack. We've been playing it for a couple months now, I suppose, and it's just getting prepped up for Godsmack to take the stage tonight at the MMRBQ 2026. They will take the stage at 9:45. Alice Cooper probably close to wrapping things up for his set. It's been such a fun day, and I hope you have enjoyed the coverage as well as being at the actual show. If you're not there, I hope that you have enjoyed us telling you all about it. We are going to have some post-concert coverage after the show, after Godsmack gets off the stage. Brent, Jackie, and whomever may be at the broadcast tent down at Freedom Mortgage Pavilion. We will keep it coming for you.

0: Well, the Carolina Hurricanes just put out the Flyers a fire in overtime. Oh, what a heartbreaking loss. So the Flyers got swept by the Carolina Hurricanes just now, and Vladar had it. Man, it's what a terrible way to lose. I feel so sorry for him. He had it, and the puck hit the top of his glove, and it ricocheted into the net to lose. Darn it. Darn it, darn it, darn it. The Carolina Hurricanes are really good. They are faster than the Flyers. Though the Flyers are a very young team, which is good. Not a very young team, but a younger team. So they have a very bright future. But hard to get swept when you played so well against the Penguins. But it is what it is. They had a great season. Nobody expected the Flyers to be in the second round of the Stanley Cup playoffs. So kudos to you guys, you Fly guys. Congratulations on a wonderful season. Sorry, it's over sooner than we would like. But we have the Sixers tomorrow. Hopefully they do not get swept as well. But I'm going to send positive thoughts to South Philadelphia for tomorrow. We are here on MMRBQ Day. Alice Cooper finished his set, and now Godsmack is getting ready to take the stage here in about 20 minutes or so, and then we'll have post-concert coverage here on 93.3 WMMR.
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That's new from Social Distortion, Born to Kill, here on 93.3 WMMR, everything that rocks. Jet before that, kicking off a music marathon with Cold Hard Bitch, which is just fun to say on the radio. Let's continue this music marathon with some rage.

0: That would be Des Rocks. And this land who took the stage this afternoon at MMRBQ 2026. Circus Hearts kicked it off. Lilac, Cami Kehoe, and Des Rock. That was the general admission portion of the MMRBQ. And then Everclear, the Hooters, Alice Cooper, and Godsmack is getting ready to take the stage any second now. And they will close the show for 2026 in our MMRBQ. What a day it has been. Each year gets better than the last. I really enjoy Alice Cooper. I'm sad I didn't get to see him, but somebody's got to be here holding down the fort in the studio, and that is me tonight. But I did get to listen in. I told you I have a live feed from the stage here on the audio board, so I can listen in a little bit here and there. So I got to hear Poison, which is my favorite song by Alice Cooper. So that is really cool. I am really excited to hear Godsmack do When Legends Rise, because we've been playing the live version here on MMR. So it's going to be a great show. They're going to take the stage any second now, and it will continue throughout the evening. And then we'll have post-concert coverage as well here on 93.3 WMMR.
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And there you go. It's a Black Label Society name in blood. That is new music here on 93.3 WMMR. We are everything that rocks. Indeed. Linkin Park before that, kicking off a music marathon. No, they didn't kick off the music marathon. Motley Crue kicked off the music marathon. Excuse me, let me not forget them. How dare I? We will continue this music marathon, though, on a Saturday night with the Red Hot Chili Peppers.

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3: I've acquired the target, the pink bear with the bonnet on. That's a no-go. 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

0: 93.3 WMMR. We are everything that rocks. And the Struts, they do indeed rock, don't you think? I think so. It's Jen Scordo here on a Saturday night. It is MMRBQ Saturday night. We talk about it for so many months, and then when it seems like it's never going to get here, and then it finally gets here, and it goes by in a blink. I mean, a blink of an eye. I was there all day today, and now it's 10:20, and Godsmack's been on stage for like 30 minutes. It's just insane, and they're going to be done in like 40 minutes, and it makes me sad that it's all over. It's all going to be over with. But you know what? Enjoy the ride, correct? Yes, enjoy the ride. So if you are listening, or if you were maybe at the show earlier, not everybody can stay up till 11 o'clock. Look, I'm ready to go to bed now, but I'm going to keep rocking out with you. Because that's what we do here at MMR. Maybe you were at the show earlier. Maybe you're still there and you can't hear a word that I'm saying. But that's all right, too, because we are Philadelphia. We are all one. And maybe you've been listening all day to our coverage, which is really cool. Ted from Arizona, who texts in a lot, texted in earlier. And he said, I really wish I could have been to the show tonight. He lives in Arizona. But he said, I've been loving listening to all the coverage today. So thank you, Ted. You can text in anytime you want. 610-660-9333. After Godsmack gets off the stage, probably around 11 o'clock, we are going to start our post-concert coverage. So make sure you tune in for that as well. And those of you who are at the show and can't hear me right now because you're rocking out to Godsmack, you can just listen on the way home and then you can hear all the post-concert coverage, which is always really cool. We do that better than any radio station in the city. I'm going to say that because I know that to be the truth, because no other radio station in the city does post-concert coverage or pre-concert coverage for that matter anymore. Used to be a thing. Now it's not a thing anymore. Why? I don't know. We will continue to do it here at WMMR.
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Lilac and Barely a Human here on 93.3 WMMR, everything that rocks. They took the stage this afternoon when it was nice and warm in Camden at Freedom Mortgage Pavilion. Linda Lou from Downingtown just texted in and said, hey, I was at the MMRBQ earlier today, left after the Hooters because it was so cold up on the lawn. That is what I've heard. It's 56 degrees and always windy over there too. So it's probably very chilly out on the lawn right now. An early May concert can come with any kind of weather. You never know what you're going to get, but Lilac did perform earlier this afternoon. And then came a Kehoe, Des Rocks, the Circus Hearts kicked everything off. Everclear, the Hooters, Alice Cooper. Godsmack is currently rocking it out on the stage. I was just listening in. I do have a live feed from the main stage, and I can listen into the show. And they just did Voodoo, which is one of my favorites, and it was really, really good. He cusses a lot. He says a lot of bad words on stage. So if you have children, cover their ears, maybe. But he's real. They're so good, and they're rocking out down in Camden at Freedom Mortgage Pavilion for MMRBQ 2026. As we continue a music marathon.

0: That's a pretty one, ain't it? It's Turnstile and Look Out for Me. It's new music on 93.3 WMMR, everything that rocks. It's Jen Scordo. I'm in studio. Everybody else is down at the MMRBQ because it is wrapping itself up. Godsmack has been on the stage for a while, and I'm listening in, and they are rocking Freedom Mortgage Pavilion. And I am so jealous, but somebody's got to hold down the fort back here. And that person is me, and I am proud to do it. I was at the MMRBQ earlier today, and then I scooted on back here come 6 o'clock, and I've been here with you ever since, and I will be here for post-concert coverage, which will be coming up after Godsmack gets off the stage. Brent, Jackie, and whoever else is around will get on the mic down there, and we will do post-concert coverage like no other here on 93.3 WMMR.
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0: 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Tom Petty does indeed rock. I'm Jen Squarto. As we round out MMRBQ 2026, Godsmack is still on stage doing their thing. We will have post-concert coverage. We're going to play the music from all the bands that were at MMRBQ 2026. And I will hear from Jackie. You will also hear from Jackie and Brent as well. And whoever else may wander over to our broadcast tent as we do our post-concert coverage of MMRBQ 2026. 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
1: Oh my God, in capital letters, is it over, gang? Did we do it? Did we do it? Jackie Bam Bam and I cannot stop smiling. Another MMRBQ goes into our history books. It's post-concert coverage. And Marcus in the darkest, he started up the broadcast booth with me. He's here today. And Marcus, you know what? I love you, but I see these two little kids in front of you. And one of them is your son, I believe.
2: Yes, he is a concert lover and loves to come to concerts. It is my son, Luca, and his friend, Andrew, who listens to MMR every single night.
1: Whoa. So we got to ask them, what was their favorite part of the day? Luca, you tell us first.
3: Alice Cooper.
1: See, Marcus, your dad teaches you right. Do you have a favorite part of the Alice Cooper concert?
3: All of it.
1: All of it? Did you see him in the guillotine and get his head cut off and he didn't die?
3: Yeah.
1: How cool was that?
3: It was really cool.
1: It was really cool, right? All right, and Luca, who's your little friend here?
3: Andrew.
1: Andrew, how old are you?
4: 10.
1: You got a cool haircut. And what was your favorite part of the day today with Marcus and your little buddy here?
4: Probably Godsmack.
1: Hold on 1 second. Who was your favorite part?
4: Godsmack,
1: who just wrapped up. Do you have a favorite song or favorite part that you can remember so far?
4: Awake.
1: Very good. And you're staying up late and awake with all of us tonight. Thank you for coming to our MMRBQ. All right, Marcus. Let's continue. Jackie Bam Bam, and you are...
5: Stella,
1: you were on the radio earlier today. What was your... what's in your hand, Stella?
6: He got the set list.
1: She got the set list. And who's that set list from?
5: Godsmack.
1: What was your... Did Sam Bam Colton, the guitarist, give you that set list? And what was your favorite song on that set list, Stella?
5: Voodoo.
1: And they did it. Thank you, Stella. And how about... does Casey Boy know you're wearing a fish shirt? I better not say that too damn loud. And you are?
7: He saw me in the pit and pointed at it.
1: He did? Come on over here, guys, because I don't have enough cord over here. Thank you, Lisa. And your name?
7: Anthony.
1: Anthony, where are you from?
7: Wilmington, Delaware.
1: Okay, you come out to a couple of our events. I saw you at a couple of vinyl events, as a matter of fact. What was your highlight of the MMRBQ today?
7: Being in the pit for the whole show.
1: You were in the pit the whole show?
7: Pretty much.
1: Center stage, left, right, where were you?
7: All over.
1: All over? Favorite part for you and favorite band?
7: I gotta go with Alice. But having the Hooters here was a great highlight. I mean, for Pierre and everyone, I mean, Hooters, great highlight. They brought the energy, even at his tribute show, they brought the energy there.
1: You said the Hooters, you said Alice Cooper, and yours truly, I'm not worthy. I got up on stage with Alice Cooper, and I looked, and all of a sudden, while I'm watching the Hooters, did you notice that the sun all of a sudden came out when the Hooters were on stage? Did anybody see that in two? You're going to tell me Pierre Robert was not here today?
7: Oh, he definitely wasn't here with us tonight.
1: He was definitely here. I saw that sun come right out. There was no clouds when the Hooters, and I know Pierre was up there rocking with us. Well, thank you so much, and I'll tell Casey Boy you're rocking a fish shirt. Is that Motorcycle Mama? Come on over here, Motorcycle Mama. Thank you for all you do with me in the Abate Motorcycle Tour run.
8: Guys.
1: And there's Brent Porsche. Hey,
9: What's
1: Brent.
9: Up, everybody? Man,
1: hey.
9: What a show.
8: Hello.
1: Woo.
8: It was,
7: Jackie, thank you.
8: I honestly awesome. It was amazing. It was fantastic. I have no voice left. So.
9: She's got more than you at the moment.
1: I know. I'm hanging on. I'm hanging on, but we're going to make it.
8: I was in a pit all day.
9: I got to tell you, man, Sam Bam Colton. Damn.
1: Yeah.
9: Damn. I mean, towards the end there with Come Together and then going into the solo.
1: Right.
9: Then going into the solo of Stairway to Heaven and then wrapping up the night the way they did. I am totally blown away with this new lineup of Godsmack tonight.
1: And he just played their first show a couple days ago at a festival in Daytona. It was like 110 degrees. He was on the air with me this week. I am so proud of him. And he came from Dorothy and Faster Pussycat. And he auditioned with Godsmack, and he got the gig, and What a great, great. I'm so happy for
9: and
1: him.
9: And now you know Nick Perry is in Dorothy. And it's like you watch Bam up there, and it's like there's a lot of similarities between the two.
1: Right, yeah. Right. And I believe Godsmack, who Sully's in a relationship with Dorothy Martin, they're going to come back around here. Dorothy didn't play today.
9: No.
1: But they're playing Homedale PNC,
9: yeah,
1: I believe.
9: Yeah, part of the Everything That Rocks tour, something with Stone Temple Pilots and all that stuff too.
1: Right,
9: yeah.
1: Right. Brent, behind you, one of your local shot artists who would like to join us over here, Tommy Chambers.
9: Yeah, there he is. What's up, man? We've been trying to connect the entire show. What's up, man? How's it going? Come on over. Bellevue State, man, they were our local shots artist of the month last month. Absolutely incredible. Did you guys hear Bellevue State on MMR, man? Dig them. Make sure you check out the website, dude. They're killer. Big things from this band. I just dig the vibe. They got a little bit of glam to them, but some rock and roll and just some good stuff, man.
1: I heard your interview, your podcast each and every month, the artist, and they mentioned a good friend of mine and Tommy Chambers over there. I grew up with in the Galaxy, and Johnny D from Britney Fox played on the tracks, too, with you.
9: Yeah.
1: And it just made me smile when I listened to the podcast with Brent.
6: That's cool. Yeah, me too. And Tim. We smiled too.
1: So tell us, do you have any upcoming events and a highlight today? MMRBQ.
6: Step in here.
1: What you want to say is you want to tell Brent Porsche you want to open our next MMRBQ. That's what you want to say.
10: Right. That's exactly right. I got to say this, that you mentioned Johnny D. What a great experience working with him in the studio. We rehearsed just a few times. He went in there and crushed it. I'm a big Johnny D fan. He's a great guy. And he's a great guy.
6: Yeah, man. Yeah.
1: And not too many people can do what Johnny, but Tommy Chambers does an amazing job.
6: I didn't even know these guys.
1: Yeah. So come on over here, guys. We want to hear your memories and your highlights. There's Gino over there. He's always on the text. So come on up, Gino. Don't be shy.
11: How you doing, guys?
1: Where are you from, Gino?
11: Reading.
1: Gino, as you know, I know you're a day walker with Brent because I come in and I see all the texts. You go to, you might even go to more shows than Brent Porsche and Pierre Robert. You go to a lot of shows, Gino.
11: Oh, yeah. We try and make as many as we can. Don't do it quite as often because you're getting pricey. But, hey, MMRBQ is a great bang for your buck. Got to come out and see this.
1: A favorite for you today, Gino.
11: Seeing you guys, man. You opened up the concert season. That means we got more shows coming up.
1: Oh, yeah. It's going to be
9: like
1: a great season.
9: I like the way he thinks, man. Yeah, there's a lot of really cool shows that are coming here to Freedom Mortgage this summer.
1: And I got to thank him because at Preston Steve's Camp Out for Hungry, he left boxes of Godiva chocolate. He works for Godiva chocolate.
9: You. Right on, man.
1: And
9: right.
1: Don't tell Preston Steve I took them all home, Brent. But give us a highlight. I know you love the Struts, too. You're
11: going to
1: see them, but they weren't here.
11: The Hooters.
1: Today.
11: The Hooters. You got to love them.
1: Mm-hmm.
11: First time saw them was right before Nervous Night came out, and they just keep getting better and better.
1: You said Nervous Night. This week is the anniversary of that album, and I worked Bazillion Rob up last night. I said, hey, I just played Where Did the Children Go, and one of my favorites, South Ferry Road. They're like, Jack, it's really the anniversary? And it was the anniversary this week. And the Hooters, the beautiful tribute to Pierre Robert that Matt and Ryan introduced before they went on stage. I thought that was very beautiful.
9: Yeah, it was really cool, man. And you could see all of the air staff was kind of tucked in on the side of the stage
1: watching
9: the video up there, too.
1: You were
9: really
1: to
9: cool.
1: my left. And Steve were up
9: standing
1: there.
9: Next to Matt up there. Yeah. Very touching.
1: All right. Well, Gino, thank you so much for joining us in Recap.
9: And I got to shout Gino because he's always at Preston and Steve's blood drive as well. He's always there donating blood. And I know that's coming up in June.
1: That's right. In one location. This year.
9: Yeah, out there in Oaks.
1: You'll be over there. We'll all be up there. We want your blood. All right, we want to make some memories. Let's get some more people on here. Come on over here, guys. We can't reach you over there.
9: Come on
1: up.
9: Hold on, I got one right here. What's your name? Where are you from?
12: Teresa, Deptford, New Jersey.
9: Excellent. Highlight for you today.
12: I've been waiting for 28 years to see Godsmack, so I was very excited to finally see Sully on stage. And Alice Cooper was just amazing. This is the third time seeing him, and just awesome. And meeting all you guys is a highlight as well. So,
1: first time seeing Godsmack, too?
12: Yes.
1: Oh, okay.
12: Alice Cooper three times, Godsmack

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1: Thank you, Brent. I think they won, was it Three Days Grace or something?
2: We won Three Days Grace last year. We got to meet them
1: at
2: the MM Barbecue last year.
1: I think you won those tickets on Brent's show, right?
2: Yes.
3: Yeah, right on.
4: My husband won them. My husband won them.
1: So a highlight for you guys today.
2: It was my first time seeing Godsmack.
1: Good.
2: Loved seeing the Hooters.
1: Great.
2: Alice Cooper crossed off our bucket list.
1: First time seeing Alice?
2: First time seeing Alice.
1: And your husband's got the hoodie on over there?
2: I Alice Cooper hoodie.
1: You know, I get so excited when I look at merchandise. Brent does too, because he wears a lot of it each and day I see him. But the hoodies today, the t-shirts, did you purchase anything?
3: The Alice Cooper jersey.
1: You got that right?
3: No, I didn't, but I wanted to. It was $100.
1: $100. I was like, damn. Yeah, this lady's got one on over there.
3: Yeah, it's so cool, man.
1: With the 18 number on the back and snake. Yeah, it's really cool.
3: But I saw the t-shirts. A lot of them had curse words on them. You know, Godsmack's one and stuff like that too. I think. The MMRBQ t-shirt sold out because I was looking at a couple of different merch stands and that was
1: so
3: gone.
1: You know what, I'm going to speak for Eric Simon. I guarantee we'll get a little liner and we'll read it to you in the rock shop, what's left over maybe back at the station, and do it. I'm thinking, fingers crossed, you'll be able to get a t-shirt if you didn't know. And no bootlegging out in that parking lot when we leave tonight.
2: And Mom said hi.
1: Oh, I love your Shannon.
2: She told me 752 times, make sure you say hi to Jackie for me.
1: Thank you for being with us tonight and part of our family.
2: Every year.
1: All right.
3: Yo, let's talk a little bit about the day, how we started with how we pivoted from doing the side stage to everybody from the live band karaoke going on the main stage.
1: How about that?
3: You know what I mean? Like, I was talking to everybody. I kind of made my way down the line of the 10 winners. Oh. And I was like, what are you thinking right now? How are you feeling about this? And they were like, this is just the coolest thing. And they're looking out. And we had such a great crowd at 12:15 this morning. And here we stand at almost 12:15 the next, day.
1: We're going to keep on going.
3: I mean? Yeah.
1: So that happened after Circus Hearts?
3: No, that was before Circus Hearts. That's the thing. Like, that was like the kickoff to the day. And all of our singers did such a great job. Of course, Bobby Perillus and Richie and the guys in Sidearm were killer as always. But just what a way. And again, we've been up on that stage a number of times. But for our friends and fans here that have never been.
1: You're looking at 20,000 seats and fans.
3: I'm saying, man, it's definitely a different perspective up there. And then singing your heart out for, the 5,000 or whatever people that were hanging out there.
1: Amazing. I mean, if you're in a band, that's a dream come true to be on a big stage in a big venue like this.
3: It was just a really cool way to kind of kick off the day.
1: Oh, yeah. And Mother Nature with the rain, I think we got rained on just a little bit maybe, wasn't it?
3: Yeah, I didn't melt, did you?
1: I did a dress change, if you noticed, Brent. But my hair didn't flop. We're still here today.
3: And honestly, we got some of the toughest listeners around, so a little water ain't going to kill
1: them. It was really good. It was a really great day. And like I said, I looked in the sky when the Hooters were on, and all of a sudden the sun comes out. And I'm like, Pierre, I know you're there. Yeah. I know you're there. And let's talk about the opening bands. Does anybody have any highlights with the opening bands during the general admission portion of our day? You got started with the Circus Arch. You had Lilac. Yeah, Cammy Kehoe, who I saw. And Cammy Kehoe is going to be back here opening up the Breaking Benjamin
3: and
1: tour.
3: Chevelle. Yeah, it's going to be here, I believe, in September. Yeah, it's going to be
1: If you liked her today, or if you missed her, or you want to see her again, she'll be back here as well. And Des Rocks. I'm getting a lot of reports. I heard he's a trio from New York, and I met him on the Preston Steve show.
3: Yeah.
1: Danny Rocco, just amazing job. I remember seeing him with the Stones.
3: Yeah, and he came out here in his, leather jumpsuit with the studs and stuff. I was thinking of you as he was out here, but he had, the removable, unzipped sleeves and stuff like that. But he's had some wardrobe malfunctions in the past, so he's got some good reinforced stuff when he's up there doing the high kicks and everything else he's doing up there.
1: Very energetic. Was that, did you bring him up, or was that Sarah and Ryan?
3: I believe that was Sarah and Ryan. Yeah, okay. I got to bring out Everclear. I got to do the changeover with Marcus, which is always fun. You just stand there and riff with everybody,
1: What did we hear in the Everclear set? They did a cover. Was it Zeppelin at the end? What did I hear when we were in the backstage area waiting for Alice to come out?
3: I forget.
1: Well, you were with me.
3: I heard some.
1: Because Preston's going, this is Everclear doing this. I'm like, oh, wow. I forget what it was. Anybody, do you recall? Paranoid Sabbath?
3: Yeah.
1: It was really good. I'm like, who's doing this? They go, Everclear's on stage. So basically, that's what we do. You guys get to see the show, and we're bebopping all around. So that's why I'm like, Brent, did you see that, or did you see that? And
3: plus, he gave MMR a lot of love. He gave the crowd a lot of love. Art's a cool dude.
1: Oh, yeah.
3: I remember last time we actually saw him through the area was up at Preston and Steve's Cardboard Classic, and that's when Pierre and I got to bring them out on stage in the snow, in a snowstorm.
1: Wow.
3: As they came out and played up on stage. It was really cool.
1: Up at Montage Mountain.
3: Yeah, Montage.
1: Was that the day after?

0: fireworks and all
1: was
0: that?
1: Was it? I guess so. That Saturday when they do the bands during the day. Like
0: you
1: during
0: stay, you
1: Fest.
0: Always stay up there.
1: Yeah, yeah, yeah.
0: Was it Wheatus this year or something like that?
1: Wheatus and who was the other one? Damn, I forget. OAR was 1 year. They had Fuel 1 year.
0: You know, they have some good shows up there.
1: Do.
0: I was
1: it's
0: talking to Jimmy
1: fun.
0: And Jeff and all those guys from Live Nation. We got Lamb of God coming up there.
1: Oh, it was Sugar Ray this year.
0: Sugar Ray. Yeah, yeah. And they love that local band, Beer 30.
1: Mark McGrath is killer, man. He is so much fun up on stage. You want to talk to somebody else?
0: Yeah.
1: Hello, what's your name?
2: Sonny Hill.
1: And where are you from?
2: Brown Mills.
1: Did you have a great time tonight?
2: Yes.
1: Have you been to the MM Barbecue before?
2: Yes.
1: Nice, man. Welcome. Thanks for coming out.
2: Tattoo.
1: You're welcome. And what's that?
3: He's your biggest fan.
1: He's your our biggest fan. Thank you so much.
0: Oh. He's hugging Brent. God bless you. Thank you.
1: That's what I love about the MM Barbecue. You know what I mean? We do have the absolute best fans and listeners in the entire world.
0: It's family.
1: Man.
0: It's all about
1: it
0: the
1: really
0: family.
1: It really is, man. It is. It's all about the family
0: you.
1: With
0: God
1: you guys.
0: God bless you, buddy.
1: Favorite day of the year because I get to meet people like this, man. Thank you so much for coming out. And what's your name?
4: John.
1: Thank you for coming out. I really appreciate it. Did you have a good time today?
4: Always.
1: Yeah, right? Thank you so much.
0: Bring this girl over here with the snake. Another beautiful thing I thought was cool that you can merge.
1: I can't reach any further. I'm losing my headphones.
0: Come on over here, guys.
5: Hi.
1: What's your name?
5: Danny.
1: Danny. Where did I saw people with these snakes, and I was like, did you bring that with you?
0: They
1: like,
0: were selling Alice Cooper snakes.
5: Not only was it $10 cheaper than a t-shirt, right. But it's a snake.
0: I can't say no.
1: That's so cool. I do like the different merch outside of the standard t-shirts. And
0: right,
1: hats
0: right.
1: are cool and stuff like that, too. But when you get a stuffed snake with a fedora, man, how cool is that? Or top hat. That's really cool.
0: It's so cool.
5: I feel like you outgrow t-shirts.
6: Yeah.
5: You cannot outgrow a snake.
0: And the snake's got the little hat. He's got the Alice Cooper eyes. What's that?
5: It's got his name on there, too.
0: It's got the Alice Cooper name on his little hat. That is so cool. I'm glad you got that. Do you have a favorite highlight?
5: I mean, my friend works here, and he was like, you want to see in the pit?
0: Wow.
5: So, last minute.
0: So, you got upgraded, you were in the pit all day?
5: No, right in the middle of Alice Cooper, which is the whole reason I'm here. So, it was incredible.
0: That's so great.
5: Incredible.
0: First time seeing Alice?
5: Absolutely.
0: I love
5: wanted
0: hearing
5: so
0: that.
5: Bad.
0: Yeah. I was really happy when we announced this lineup. I mean, Godsmack, Alice Cooper, the Hooters, and many others back when tickets first went on sale. I really think it was, you know, Chuck and everybody did a great job with Live Nation putting the show together. One of my favorites.
5: Absolutely.
0: Well, I'm glad you had fun.
1: And when I talked to, I got to interview Alice Cooper a few weeks ago
0: right.
1: on the phone. And one of the things I said to him, which is cool about the MM Barbecue, is like somebody's favorite band is going to find another favorite band here today. You know what I mean? That hasn't seen him before. The Godsmack fans that maybe have never seen Alice Cooper before and vice versa. And of course, again, the beginning bands. I had so many people coming out to me and be like, yo, Cammy Keogh, or yo, Lilac, or yo, Dez Rocks. Of course, the Circus Hearts were killer. Nine-piece band, nine-piece ensemble to kick off the day. You know what I mean? After the live band karaoke, and the bar just kept going higher and higher and higher throughout the day.
0: And like you said, other than listeners, but also with the bands, I don't think Alice ever met Sully, and I think they first met backstage, even though they just played a festival a couple days ago.
1: Yeah.
0: And Sam was talking about meeting Alice Cooper, too, from Godsmack. But I thought it was really cool. I'm in the hallway, and Ryan Roxy, my old roommate from the Alice Cooper band, I didn't know because he lives in Sweden these days, with Eric Bazillion, and they do a John Lennon tribute band. They played in the same band. I'm like, Ryan, what are you doing with the Hooters? And he comes doing that dance, and we dance backstage. I'm like, how do you know Eric Bazillion? So that's the kind of, you know, that you hear these stories, and we put them all together on these festivals, and it's just amazing.
1: Yeah, it was cool because when we were backstage ready to do the pictures with, I think it was initially Alice Cooper, and like five steps behind Alice Cooper walks Sully. And it's like all of a sudden now they're up and they're talking together and they got a couple pictures and stuff. But we all got our pictures with both Sully and Alice Cooper at the same time. So it's really cool. We're going to be posting a lot of these pictures up online. Of course, if you guys have any cool pictures of us or, you know, fun pictures that you guys took of yourselves during the day, please tag us on social media at 933-WMMR. We'll get those pictures up online and all that stuff.
0: Yeah, when you were broadcasting live, did any of the bands join you?
1: We talked to Dez Rocks. He's got a new album that's coming out on June 12th. It's called To Hell and Back.
0: So will that have the single, the Borderland 4 single?
1: No, I don't think that's going to be on there. Okay. That was specifically for. And you know what's crazy? When we were talking to Dez on the air, or Danny, he is colorblind. So so he saw Sarah's shirt, and she had the tie-dye rainbow Slayer shirt, and it was, like, gray to him. I asked him if he played video games. He can't play video games because he can't see the colors on the,
0: really?
1: Yeah, on the video games, and stuff, which was really
0: very
1: crazy.
0: Very interesting.
1: But a new album comes out on June 12th. We heard some of the songs tonight. He did a bunch of them. A bunch of them have been released so far. Mm-hmm. Again, it's called To Hell and Back. It's going to be awesome. Obviously, you saw a lot of it tonight on the stage here tonight.
0: We've got a lot of positive feedback from Des Rocks. A lot of people really enjoyed his set tonight.
1: Yeah, high energy for sure.
0: Oh,
1: almost like Adam Wiener style from Low Cut Connie.
0: He's going to be a guest on the Preston Steve Show this week,
1: as a matter of fact.
0: Brandon's got a brand new record.
1: Incredible energy up on stage, yeah.
0: Right. You like to say something, my friend?
3: Yeah, he really blew us away with that Danny.
0: Des Rocks?
3: Yeah.
0: You really enjoyed him, and you are?
3: Tom.
0: Where are you from, Tom?
3: From the Fine Village of Pine Hill.
0: Yeah. Well
1: Fine
0: said.
1: Village.
0: Love that. And first MMRBQ for you?
3: Yes.
0: And they were your favorite act today, Des Rocks?
3: Alice Cooper, the Hooters really blew us away.
0: We
3: got us back like four times, but the Hooters really blew us away.
0: That's great.
3: And Alice Cooper, really great.
0: You know, just a lot of people have never seen the Hooters. In seeing it for the first time today, and of course they dedicate their set to Pierre, but I just love it. I mean, for me growing up watching them open up Live Aid and Dave Grohl mentioning the yellow drum kit up at Sayreville at the Starland Ballroom, like, who would have thunk that Dave Grohl watching the Hooters and We Dance at the Exton MTV video with Pierre Robert, there was a yellow drum kit, Dave goes out, buys the drum, which is the drum kit he played today, and that's the drum kit he used on the Nirvana tracks, and then he shouted about, and the connection there is Ilan Rubin, the brand new drummer in the Foo Fighters, his first drum teacher was David Wasikin of the Hooters.
1: It's incredible. Yeah. I was going to ask you if that yellow drum kit was the one
0: that they
1: were talking about.
0: Yeah.
1: Of course, they had the Pierre Robert kick drum head.
0: I didn't see that because I was on the side.
1: Front.
0: Okay.
1: It was, and it's funny because I wonder where it is. Excuse me. But Pierre used to wear the tie-dye top hat that said WMMR Rocks. I have a picture of me in it somewhere from one of, like, the very first MMRBQ, so I really have to go digging to go find it.
0: With the tie-dye jacket.
1: With the lab coat and all that kind of stuff, too. But he would rock the tie-dye lab coat with the jacket, and it was him with the peace sign, and that was what they had on the kick drum head of Dave's drums, yeah.
0: You know what's funny? You mentioned that, and that's the... I can picture Pierre throwing out the first pitch in that outfit, too.
1: Yeah.
0: But Pierre would come to me, he's like... I got to get a mummer's suit or something. I'm sick of wearing this thing. But that's another story, too. But was that outfit here today?
1: Not that I saw, but I did see other people, other listeners that were rocking their own custom tie-dye lab coats and Pierre Robert gear. People were generous and gave us hats and shirts. And
0: Steal your face, Grateful Dead right here, the Dancing Bears. Pierre was everywhere. There's a lot. Like you mentioned it, you said Pierre's going to be representing a lot of tie-dye here at Around the MMRBQ.
1: Yeah.
0: And well said.
1: And just our beautiful shirts for the MMRBQ this year that have represented. All the cool stuff.
4: I was hoping to get you to sign it.
1: Yeah.
0: We'll sign it. Hold on a minute, because we want to talk to this little guy in the Metallica shirt.
1: What up, dude? What's your name?
6: Nolan Griffin.
1: Nolan, where are you from?
6: Little Lake Harbor.
1: Nice, Jersey. Right on, man. Did you have a good time today?
6: Yeah.
1: Is this a first concert ever? First MMRBQ?
6: First MMRBQ.
1: Okay, so you've been to some shows before?
6: Not the real bands, but like sideshows.
1: Sideshows.
0: What's that mean? Tell us. What's that mean?
6: Like
1: half woman, half like horse sideshows? Like
6: cover bands.
1: Cover bands. Gotcha. Right on. So what are some of your favorite bands that you like to listen to? What do you rock out to? Obviously, you're rocking your Metallica shirt.
6: I like to listen to Metallica and...
0: Yeah. Have you ever seen Metallica?
6: No, I haven't seen them.
0: Well, hopefully next time they come into town, we'll see you at Metallica. You know what, Brent? I'm listening to his voice. You sound like you did a lot of screaming today, didn't you?
6: Yeah.
0: You did. What was your favorite part of the day?
6: Probably the Alice Cooper.
0: Really? Hey, and how old are you, man?
6: 10.
1: 12 years old, eh?
0: Yeah. I was telling Alice backstage, and I'm not worthy. He tells me you're going to throw the balloons out tonight. I'm like, Alice, I'm going to mess your show up.
1: Well, that's what you did after every balloon. You'd throw the balloon out, and then you'd bow and be like, I'm not worthy, and then go grab another balloon. And then I'm not worthy.
0: They're throwing me the balloons, and I couldn't catch them. I'm bouncing them back to the roadie. I'm like, I want to...
1: Aren't you supposed to throw it like near him so he can poke it with the dagger while he's there?
0: No, he said throw it in the audience. I said, Alice, do you want me to throw them to you? But I was telling him there was a lot of, you know, boys and girls your age that said, I don't know if I want to see Alice Cooper because he's going to die on stage. I said, no, Alice Cooper never dies on stage. We've been trying to kill Alice Cooper for 40 years, but he keeps coming back to life. So you really enjoyed Alice Cooper. That is so cool. I love hearing that. And next time I tell Alice, I'm going to tell him your story. All right. Thank you.
1: 10 years old. New Alice Cooper fan. I mean, that's, you know,
0: that's
1: so cool.
0: That's beautiful. And you are over here. You are another Metallica fan.
7: My name's Aiden.
0: Where are you from, Aiden?
7: Little Lake Harbor.
1: Okay. You guys brothers? Heck yeah.
0: He was screaming too, Brent. I could hear his voice. He's got New Year's Day mama's voice after me. What was your favorite part of the day?
7: I think it was definitely the Alice Cooper, definitely.
0: Alice Cooper too. Like the visuals and all. So can I tell you something? There wouldn't be a Rob Zombie or a Marilyn Manson without that guy you just mentioned. Just so you know that, okay?
1: Or the Motionless in Whites and all that stuff too.
0: Yeah. God, there's a whole crew of Metallica shirts behind you, Brent. Come on over here, guys. We don't have a lot of cord. Give us we're getting the 2-minute warning over there to somebody. We're not going anywhere. Come on over here, right?
8: Let's go.
1: What's up, man? What's your name?
9: Justin.
1: From Little Egg Harbor?
9: Yeah, we're from Little Egg Harbor.
1: Are you a brother, too?
9: I'm the Funkle one.
1: The Funkle.
9: The fun uncle.
1: Yeah, right on, man. So was this part of your master plan to get the kids here?
9: Absolutely, and they had a great time tonight.
1: And how about you?
9: I did as well. I love seeing the Hooters, and we danced, of course. Yeah. Great song. I got to dance with my niece over there. Great time. But, yeah, Alice Cooper, the Hooters, I mean, it was a great time. And Godsmack, she loved Godsmack over there.
0: That's so cool.
1: Mm-hmm. I was watching some kids rock out during Godsmack. I saw the one girl that had the kind of like braided pigtails or whatever. She was like 5 feet in front of me.
0: Okay.
1: She was going nuts, singing every single word to every single song. But just seeing everybody, you know, rocking out in unison, Santa Claus in the mosh pit, You know, I was a good boy this year, so please don't kill Santa Claus in our pit because I want to get my my presents on time this year. Yeah, it's cool.
0: Santa Claus, I want to mention, you had him on. He did a benefit for autism.
1: The Eagles Autism Foundation.
0: Tell me, did he really? Was that today?
1: $125,000 he raised.
0: Yeah,
1: it was really cool, and the run was earlier today.
0: Santa Claus is great.
1: Lincoln Financial Field. Yeah, he's a good dude.
0: Come on over here, guys. Let's share some more memories.
1: What's your name?
10: Jordan,
1: where are you from?
10: Souderton.
1: All right, man. So, first MM Barbecue?
10: Yes, it is.
1: Not the last, though, I can tell.
10: Nope. What he said. But I had a lot of fun. It was very fun. It was the first, there was a lot of first-time bands I've never seen. Mm-hmm. Like, a lot of, like, ones I'm never going to forget are, like, Kemi Kiwa.
0: I had a problem saying that on the radio, and I got to play a record.
10: And, like, Alice Cooper, that was the first time, and I was like, holy crap, this is awesome. And Godsmack was also the first time, and I absolutely loved it. And, yeah.
0: So besides the bands, the atmosphere and all, who did you come with, by the way?
10: This buffoon.
11: It's your boy, Jackie.
0: Who is that over there?
11: Walden's Music, man. John from Walden's Music.
0: Oh, he's always following me on social media. You're always texting
11: always
0: me and Brent. You're a
11: Jackie.
0: True music lover. And what was your favorite part of the day?
11: Jackie, I popped all my cherries today. First MM Barbecue.
0: Oh, really?
11: First MM Barbecue.
0: Really?
11: First time seeing the Hooters finally after 30 years. It was a religious experience for me seeing Zombie Live finally.
0: Yeah.
11: The sun coming out for Pierre.
0: Right?
11: Oh, my God. And Godsmack, Alice Cooper, Everclear, all of it. Loved it.
0: Oh, I love that.
11: We're making a tradition.
0: So you're coming back next year for sure.
11: Oh, yeah. I always miss it because there's always something going on. Screw that. We're doing it again.
0: Well, it's
11: it was
0: so
11: awesome. Bleep me again. Awesome.
0: Yeah. Pierre's rolling up there. Don't say the A word. It's so great matching a face with a voice. I always like to say, call in. Don't text in. But I always see your name on the text. So it's so nice to see you here. And I'm glad you had a great time with us and being part of our family.
11: Always.
0: And you over here, come on up here. Don't be shy.
1: Ooh, sorry. Hi, how are you?
0: Talk to Brett.
12: My name's Debbie.
1: Debbie from?
12: Philly.
1: Philly. What hood? You got to rep the hood.
12: Northeast.
1: All right, that's cool.
12: Parkwood.
1: All right, right on.
0: You have a favorite part of the day?
1: Yeah.
12: I work here, so it's everything.
0: Well, did you have fun while you were walking?
12: Yeah.
0: Did you steal me and Did you steal me and Brett a shirt? What's that?
12: My first concert with Alice Cooper in 74.
0: Wow. Hey, you know what? I wanted to mention, you're taking me down the road there. Marissa got something really, she posted it on the social media. Perry Shaw, the great artist, and he's a T-shirt avid collector. I don't know how she hooked up with Perry, but Perry must have went to the station, bought up some Alice Cooper and Hooters t-shirts. Marissa's wearing it. Wild Bill loves Alice Cooper. That t-shirt, Welcome to My Nightmare. I don't know where
12: it was. That's Marissa's what it was.
0: Well, it was a Tower Theater show, I believe that was, Bill, Wild Bill.
8: Yeah, it was Tower Theater. It was the Nightmare Returns tour.
0: Was that with Faster Pussycat Open It Up? Am I showing my age here? I think I saw that one.
8: I think so, or Ace Frehley.
0: Right, or Vinnie Vincent Invasion, I forget. But yeah, I saw Marissa, I go, Marissa, where did you get that shirt from?
8: I told Marissa that I would gladly accept it from her if she wants to present that to me in the future or something.
0: She's listening on the ride home. Perry Shaw's like, I want my shirt back.
8: Hi, Marissa. Hi, Matt.
1: And, you know, Bill being such a big Alice Cooper fan, how many shows is this for you now?
8: This is 58.
1: 58 times seeing Alice Cooper.
0: So Bill calls me last week. He goes, Jack, I have a day off. I'm going to West Virginia. Where you saw the Attic tour before it arrived here?
8: Yeah, it was regular Virginia. It was Virginia Beach. And I first saw Alice when I was 16 in 1990.
0: Wow.
8: Just a baby.
0: Where was that at? Spectrum?
8: Tower.
0: Tower Theater.
8: The front opened up.
0: Yeah, yeah. Now, was that when, who was on guitar? The big man with the machine gun?
8: T-Bone Caradonna.
0: Oh, wow.
8: Oh, yeah.
0: Okay.
8: And Ryan Roxy played here 30 years ago, 1996, with the Scorpions, and Ryan's here 30 years later. And yeah. Ryan's your old roommate from college?
0: Yeah, not college, but when we were both in bands. He was in Electric Angels,
8: I
0: was Dogtown Balladeers. We lived up in New York and did many shows and CBGBs in the limelight. So that's my connection with Ryan from the Alice Cooper Band. And Ryan left for a minute, and it was Kerry Kelly from Now and Night Ranger, and then... Thank God.
8: He's back.
0: Alice called him back, and he's been doing a great job.
8: I love him.
0: He does the old Andy McCoy, Hanoi Rocks, Chuck Berry, Duck Walk up there. He's very colorful, and Alice loves him, and I'm so happy for my friend.
8: How did three guitarists coordinate three guitar solos for School's Out? These guys are geniuses.
0: And Brent, let's talk about the new Shredder, because you spoke to Alice Cooper about her.
1: Anna Cara. Yeah, she's 22.
0: Right.
1: Of course, not replacing Nita. Nita Strauss is on a maternity leave at the moment, so she's going to be out for a little bit. Again, she's 22. Apparently, she picked up the guitar at, I think it was 14, and Alice Cooper was one of her biggest influences growing up. Christ, again, she's 22.
0: Right.
1: You know what I mean? When you think Alice Cooper is 78, you know what I mean? But she was up there. She was shredding. She had a lot of Hurricane Nita mannerisms about her up on stage, too. But same as Bill was saying, like, if you've ever seen an Alice Cooper show before, you know they like to do that syncing up, like synchronicity of them up on stage, pointing the guitars in the right direction and all that, and them side by side. It's just really cool, the choreography, so to speak, that they do up there. Yeah.
0: She came, and I got it wrong. I thought, you know, Alice just recruited her. She came from Tommy Hendrix's side project, Crossbones. Scully.
1: Yeah, yeah.
0: And you know, I kind of like Ozzy. Ozzy was always surrounded. Randy Rhoads, Jakey Lee, Zach, amazing guitarist. Alice just, she came right in and just fit right in. And by the way, Nita is due, Alice told me, next month.
1: Okay.
0: So, and I don't know if did he tell me a boy or girl? I forget. But she's doing, and she is going to come back.
1: Yeah.
0: But she's 22 years old and doing a great, great job.
1: Yeah. I mean, it's like you're watching Nita up there. You know what I mean? It's really cool. Yeah.
0: It was really good. And let's see over here.
1: Oh, we know this guy. What's your name, man?
13: Tim.
1: Tim from, come on up.
0: Come on up. We don't have any cord.
13: From the fine village of Dorneyville.
1: Yes. He comes out to Camp Out for Hunger a whole bunch. He's always there.
0: Okay.
1: And where are you from again? I'm sorry. I stepped on you.
13: Dorneyville.
1: Dorneyville.
0: Not Dorney Park. Where's that?
13: Absolutely. I'm by off from the park.
0: Okay. I got you.
1: He sleeps under the roller coaster.
0: Can I move in?
1: That'd be fun if you could ride the roller coasters, you know, free will. As soon as they turn everything off, you go in and go crazy.
0: I love it. So highlight for you tonight.
13: Seeing the Hurters for the third time.
0: Third time you saw them. Were you at the annual concerts at the Keswick hosted by Pierre?
13: No, the other time I saw them was the Memorial show.
0: Yeah.
13: And then when they did the camp out night.
0: That's right. Very good relationship. Thanks to Pierre Robert. And not only the Hooters, but Pierre loved Brewery View. Would always champion the great bands of Philadelphia. I got up on stage, and like Brent said, we moved everything to inside here and onto the main stage. I was supposed to do sets. I only did one set and dedicated to Pierre Robert. And I think I had like 12 minutes total. So I was working with my DJ Chris from the Golden Sunrise New Year's Association. He had the laptop over, and I'm just calling the shots. I'm like, Peter, I love the Village People. We did Macho Man. We did Frank. We went off for Frank Sinatra. Tried to get a little, of course, Tommy Conwell, the Young Rumblers, and Eric came over to me after the set. It was just amazing. I tried to get, you know, Crosby, Stills, and Nash. Of course, I played The Grateful Dead, The Rolling Stones, just to get that to dedicate it to Pierre today. So he loved the Hooters.
8: Absolutely.
0: Mm-hmm. So I'm glad you had fun, man.
8: Thank you.
0: You're welcome. Three times with the Hooters. And how about you?
14: Hi, I'm Lucas Weir.
1: Where are you from?
14: Berlin, New Jersey.
0: Oh, do you go to the Berlin Farmers Market without me? That's not fair. You owe me a golden pretzel.
14: I go to the record shop all the time.
0: Oh, I love Howard and Ann's record shop. You know why I love it?
14: Why?
0: One word, the V word, vinyl. And 45 RPMs. They also sell Mummers records in there. One of my favorite stores.
14: So this is my first MMBBQ, and I'm a big Deadhead. So this is kind of like a new crowd to me.
0: Yeah.
14: But like I had a great time today. Like just like the energy and just like I felt Pierre Robert. Like God bless Pierre Robert.
0: He was
14: and
0: here. He was
14: the,
0: here.
14: The energy was just so high. The vibrations were up there. It was just an amazing night.
0: And how old are you?
14: 14.
0: And you love the Grateful Dead.
14: Yep.
0: Did you ever get a chance to see Bobby Weir and Captain Trips? I guess not.
14: I saw Dead and Company.
0: You were close. And Brent saw that. You never saw the actual Grateful Dead, right?
1: I saw the Dead when they did the last two shows at the Spectrum back in like 09. But when they were calling them the Dead, it wasn't the Grateful Dead. But it was most of them, or a bunch of them anyway.
0: But you felt that vibe.
14: Yep. And I actually want to thank my Uncle Jack over there for making
0: Come on over, Uncle Jack.
14: Head.
0: Don't be shy. How are you, man?
1: What's up, Jack?
15: What's up, man?
0: I want my name back.
15: Jack Jones from Pancake Park here.
1: Oh, nice, yeah.
0: He texted in last night.
1: Bucks Cove.
0: Right? Yeah, yeah. Pancake Park. I saw Pancake here today. I love him, yeah.
15: Pancake actually hooked me up today.
0: Oh, he did?
1: Highlight for you other than getting an all-access pass?
15: Just spending time with my awesome nephew here and hang out with family and friends. And
0: you said that's the magical word at our MMBBQs. Bill Weston always used to tell me that. He goes, Jack, maybe it's not about eight bands. Even if you don't like the bands, you come out to this because we're all together for one special day. We're all family. We're all rock and roll WMMR listeners, and we all gather on this one special day, whether you like the bands or not. But then again, try and give a new band a listen. I guarantee you're going to like at least one of them. And that's what you said, family. And that's what this day is all about. And, of course, we kick off the summer season.
1: And that's why the vibes are as great as they are.
0: Yeah.
1: Here, because of that family atmosphere here. And, again, you know, you get to see the little kids with the grandparents and, you know, everybody else. It's awesome.
0: I love it because MMBBQ, you see these little kids, three, then they're four, then they're five, they're teenagers. Jackie, my daughter's getting married today. I'm like, oh, my God.
1: Yeah, right.
0: It's all about the family and all. So God bless the good old Grateful Dead and God bless Pierre Robert. You keep on twirling, okay? You make Pierre happy. How about you, my friend?
16: Yeah. Mike from Northeast Philadelphia.
0: Mike, you look familiar. You're here with?
16: Holly from Port St. Lucie.
0: That's right. You guys flew in. What a story here. and I'm going to recap this in case you weren't listening earlier. When we got here, Holly was one of my listeners last night on You Call It Friday Night. Just landed from Florida, and her son bought our ticket for Mother's Day. And by the way, happy Mother's Day weekend. Yeah. What a great way to celebrate.
1: Happy Mother's Day.
0: And you came
1: happy
0: in
1: Mother's
0: from
1: Day.
0: Florida. But you guys, we met when myself and Pierre Robert were broadcasting live with the Rolling Stones, and we all
16: walked. Yes, and Brent Porcher was there as well,
0: were you there
16: too,
0: Brent? Yeah, and we all walked out of the venue together.
16: Yep, we did. Absolutely.
0: Yeah, that
16: and that was the first time, I believe, with drummer Steve Jordan, I believe.
0: Yeah,
16: right,
0: it was.
16: After Charlie Watts. Great show.
0: So a highlight for you.
16: For me, the second time seeing Godsmack, but the first time with the new lineup back in October the 6th, 2010, when they had the Oracle tour. It was the original lineup, and those were huge shoes to fill.
0: Yeah.
16: But they did an excellent job and everything. And heck, if they're going to come back next year, I would love to put a set list together. I mean, Time Bomb, Trippin', deep tracks from the Awake album and everything, like Moon Baby.
0: Yeah.
16: I mean, the list just goes on and on and on with
0: Godsmack. Well said, and the new lineup is going to record some new material.
16: Oh, absolutely. And now I'm feeling old here. And that there's other 14-year-olds here. I was 14 during the first MMR barbecue.
0: Love it.
16: Though with Live, Seether, 3 Days Grace, and everything back in 2007. So it's like, damn, man.
1: I noticed that they didn't dip too far into the older stuff, Godsmack. You know, we got Voodoo, we got Keep Away, we got whatever. You know, that was cool. But we got a lot of the newer half of the songs tonight. And I too, want to hear the Moon Babies and the, you know, a lot of those first album stuff. But when they did Keep Away, and again, same band, being in there and being new to the band, he ripped. There's a killer solo in Keep Away.
0: He nailed it, dude.
1: Yeah. So I know that they can do the old stuff as well, but like I'm intrigued on the new stuff and the new direction with the band.
0: And what's going to hold us over is they just released that Mohegan Sun Live album.
1: Yeah.
0: And Sully just recorded a solo song with Dorothy.
1: That, and we're playing the one with Nuno Bettencourt and Billy Morrison.
0: Billy Morrison, too.
1: Becoming, yeah.
0: And Brett Scallion co-wrote that with
1: Billy, too.
0: And Nuno Bettencourt and all, that's a great one.
1: An incredible song.
0: And you know, we were just talking about Preston's These Cardboard Classics at Montrose Mountain. There's so many great shows. I mentioned Lamb of God, but Billy Morrison will be up there with Steve Stevens and Billy Idol.
1: Yeah, very
0: So many great shows. Yeah. Let's bring your mom over here. Happy Mother's Day again, Holly. Holly from Florida, and we got to ask you, your highlight.
17: My WMMR family, that's the reason why I come up here, and to see the bands too, but it's to see you guys.
0: You take us to the Olive Garden everywhere, you text
17: in.
0: Yeah,
17: she's
0: like, I'm eating right now. Yeah, you take me every night.
17: We go to Duffy's Sports Bar, and I got you tuned in.
0: All in Florida.
17: Yes, absolutely. You're my dinner date.
1: Is that East Coast or West Coast, Point St. Lucie?
17: Oh, this is East Coast. Gotcha. I'm about 20 miles south of your sister in Vero.
0: Oh, yeah, my sister's in Vero Beach, Florida.
17: Yep,
0: yeah, okay. I'll tell her that.
17: Yes.
0: So why don't you tell us a highlight today? You said Godsmack before, but was that your favorite?
17: You know what? Yes, it is.
0: It still was.
17: It is.
0: Okay.
17: I might be a little older, but
0: no, it's okay.
17: I like the younger stuff, and I like that MMR keeps me young with playing all the old, the middle, and all the new stuff.
0: It's called variety, and music should have no expiration date on
17: it. Absolutely, and it doesn't. Yeah. And you keep everything alive.
0: Thank you.
17: And you keep us all alive.
0: And how powerful was Sully with Godsmack? Man, that guy could sing his
17: Unreal.
0: What off. Am I right?
17: Unreal. Lots of personality.
0: He is great.
17: Very present.
0: Yeah, he is.
17: Fantastic.
0: So I'm hearing the crickets, I think, Brent. Anybody else would like to share a memory with us? No, Brent? What do you think?
1: You put a wrap on it.
0: Okay.
1: I mean, today was amazing. Oh, the thank yous. Did somebody write the thank yous?
0: Wild Bill, do we have a thank you list before we wrap everything up? Because it's been such a great, great day. And I don't think Eric Simon slept for like 3 weeks to put this thing together.
1: I mean, Eric was killer. Sarah was killer today in orchestrating a lot of the backstage stuff that was going on.
0: Yeah.
1: It's like herding cats sometimes. And I think someone said it's like trying to keep balloons under a tarp. It's just not going to happen. You know
0: what I mean?
1: It's like
0: analogy.
1: To have it for so long. Here we got some thank yous here. Of course, we mentioned Eric Simon, Alexis, Ty. Right? It's not Tiggy, it's Ty. Brendan, the entire MM Army. Of course, Matt was doing some broadcasting today. Marcus was here, Preston and Steve, Marissa, Casey Boy, Ryan Shuttleworth, Chuck D'Amico, who couldn't be here today with us. His daughter, Charlie, is graduating tomorrow.
0: She graduated this weekend, and Presbo's son graduated, too. Presbo made it over. Chuck's out of town at University of Connecticut.
1: He had to go all the way up there to do that.
0: But Chuck was so bummed. He's like, I'm going to miss my first MM Army. I go, Chuck, I know it sucks, but we'll do it. We will do this for you. And we did.
1: And first thing this morning, he sent us a picture of him in his MMRBQ t-shirt like he was here with us.
0: I woke up to that, too.
1: I got to thank the ground crew, Caitlin and Josh and Valerie and Giovanna. Also, Abby, Rockstar Rob. Is he still here? Where's Rob? Did Rob cut out? Or was he sleeping somewhere?
0: Rob didn't get the massive email, I was told, but he did a great job today either way.
1: Excuse me. Wild Bill, thank you so much. Eric H., we got Max, we got Gabby, Olivia, Rodney, our entire engineering staff that was backstage gathering audio all afternoon. Of course, all the cool stage shouts from all the bands. Of course, we're going to grab those. They're going to be played back at some point, probably within the next week or so. Who else? Mark, Rodney, Sean Mack, Shane, and Lisa. Jen Scordo was here, hold it down as well. She was back at the station.
0: She's working overtime. She's still keeping us on the air. Thank you, Jen, by the way.
1: Yeah, thank you so much, Jen. She's like, I just want to go
18: home. Love y'all.
1: I'm not here enough at the station. And thank you to our wonderful listeners. I mean, we talk about the day.
0: Wait, who's this lady kicking us out, Brent Borsch? Who is this lady?
1: Come here. This girl will whoop all of our asses at once. The great Lisa here, she is absolutely wonderful, her and her backstage crew. When we were up on stage doing the crossover, trying to get everybody out, like we were thanking the crew and, of course, the staff and everything. And thank you for putting up with us concert after concert after concert after concert.
0: So Lisa doesn't only, keep us in line. She keeps...
19: I guess you guys can't read. That says Amy Lee.
1: Oh, that's
0: Amy Lee.
1: That's why
0: you're sure.
19: Wow.
1: I did.
0: Amy Lee, but you keep everybody in check other than just us backstage. I see you like keeping your army together. You keep all the halls nice and tight. With me, you know, you're like, Jackie, please be quiet. You're too loud back here. You're laughing, but it's so true.
17: Nah, you guys, MMR is our favorite thing here. All of us, seriously. And anything with me as backstage, I mean, Frank Lynch trained me, so I can't take all the credit.
0: You do a great job.
17: Thank you. I learned from Frank Lynch, who is the manager of security here at Freedom Mortgage Pavilion.
0: What is your title?
17: I am backstage supervisor. I am the first female backstage supervisor here at this location.
0: How many years?
17: Girl power!
0: How many years you been here?
17: I've been here, I'm going to say this is my 14th season.
0: 14?
17: Yeah.
0: You got a wonderful crew, and I want to thank Michelle Forbes, my girl, that I went to school with. Yeah, well,
17: that's your high school buddy.
0: Yeah, so well, you got them all back there.
17: Yeah, no, I
0: so
17: have
0: you
17: a
0: got a wonderful crew.
17: I do. The crew makes me look good, and we were trained by Frank Lynch, so, you know, give it up for Frank Lynch. That's the guy who's, you know, hey. So.
0: I told her, Brian, I said, come on, we're going to go on the radio. I'm going to go home. I said, no, you come on the radio with us. So do we.
17: Tomorrow's Mother's Day. You guys have to take your mother's for brunch.
1: We will. I got brunch tomorrow.
0: I love you, Mommy.
17: Especially you. Your mother needs brunch. She needs filet mignon. She needs mimosas.
0: Lobster.
17: She needs Excedrin from you. She needs bouquets of flowers. And if, most importantly, give her a big hug because I'm sure she is so proud of you. Both.
1: Thank you so much.
0: Thank you. Well said. Thank you for all you're doing.
1: And Amy's a professional wrestler. Did you know that? So you don't cross her. She will.
0: I don't
1: want to
0: know that. Did we read everything before we bought?
1: I think we did. Yeah. Again, thank you to our great listeners.
0: Yeah, Maddie Cord, Casey Boy, Preston,
1: the entire air staff. You know that we were here today. Again, thank you so much to all of them. They're probably on their way home still.
0: Yeah.
1: Again, but our listeners, you know, thank you for making the day what it is. Again, this is our 20th. MMRBQ, man.
0: I was waiting for somebody to say that because I couldn't keep counting.
1: I'm pretty sure I did all the counting from previous years and stuff like that. Obviously, the pandemic year, we didn't have the one. And, of course, in 2007, we had the two. So I believe this year was our 20th anniversary of the MMRBQ, 20th MMRBQ. Yeah, so our listeners are just absolutely outstanding. They're absolute best. You know, we're the best goddamn rock and roll radio station in the entire world.
0: You said it. We can't do it without everybody here and everybody driving home. Thank you so much.
1: Again, thank you so much to our great staff. 2026 MMRBQ in the books. Another one for the record books, man.
0: Do we have a date for the 27th yet?
1: You know what's crazy is the fact that, yes, we've already been talking about next year like a month or two ago.
0: We have to. The routing of the bands.
1: Oh, my God. The crazy thing about it is like when the rumors start in the station, like in the hallways, it always changes like a dozen times before the lineup actually comes together. So when I hear like a certain band or a certain few bands, I take it with a grain of salt because it's just like if I hold on to that, I may or may not be disappointed whether or not they actually end up on the bill itself. So again, I've heard some rumors for 27, and if they're true, it's going to be another banger, man, for sure. Yeah.
0: All right. Well, Brent Porsche, Jackie Bam Bam, and you guys, thank you so much for being part of our family. We're going to wrap things up. We'll talk to everybody on the radio. Be kind, be cool, be careful. Me and Brent, we'll see you around the hood.
1: God bless Pierre Robert.

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And we don't mean as a projectile. 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And let Preston and Steve rock your ass out of bed.

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0: 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Preston and Steve in the morning.
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0: everything that rocks.
1: And welcome to our Delaware Valley. I'm Laura Lewis, and with us today from the Weizmann National Museum of American Jewish History, we have its CEO, Dan Tadmore, with us today. And welcome.
2: Thank you. It's great to be here.
1: And you're here as we're sitting down on the last day of April, but May is actually Jewish American Heritage Month. And that's purely by accident that we're doing it this way, but it works out extremely well. We're going to talk a little bit about that. But first, for someone who maybe has not yet visited the Weizmann, can we start off with its overall mission, but also its history, because, again, you built a new museum in Philadelphia now 16 years later. But let's talk about the Weizmann itself.
2: So the Weizmann is the only national Jewish museum. There's a National Holocaust Museum in D.C., and there are scores of Jewish museums throughout the country, but they're either Holocaust museums or they're very local museums that tell the story of Jews of a certain city or state. The Weizmann is the only national Jewish museum that tells the American Jewish story in its entirety. So geographically, historically, thematically, the scope is very big. And so it's a very unique museum that would account for it being a fairly large museum. It's a big old building on Independence Mall that was built especially for the museum, opened in 2010. And we have over 25,000 square feet of exhibition space. It's actually a museum that is almost too big to consume in one visit, which for us is a good thing. The museum actually was founded in 1976, but at a different location. Between 76 and 2010, it was an annex to the Mikveh Israel Synagogue that's just around the corner from where we are now. Mikveh Israel is a beautiful synagogue you should go visit. It's the oldest continuously operating synagogue in America. It was founded in 1740. And for the first few decades of our existence, we were adjacent to it. And then in 2010, we opened on this location. It's been 16 years since that event. And now we're in the process of reimagining our museum. The years pass, stories change, narratives change, technology changes. And now it's time for us to embark on gradual reimagining.
1: 2026, before we began, I said, well, 2026, it's a watershed. It's a big year for you. Obviously, it's a big year for the country. And one of your exhibits is reflecting that history, too. But do we want to talk about the collection or what you consider to display in your exhibitions? Because when you talk about, it's the word American Jewish history, which means you've only got about 500 years of work there.
2: 400 years.
1: 400 years.
2: Almost four. It's 1654 when the first 23 Jews arrived in New Amsterdam. They came from Recife, Brazil. They were Sephardic Jews. If you know the distinction between Ashkenazi Jews and Sephardic Jews, these are people whose ancestry was traced back to Spain and Portugal before their ancestors had been expelled from there in 1492. But we're getting into the weeds. So the history is almost 400 years old. And yes, our museum tells that history. It is it's a huge story that's divided into all sorts of subplots. And a lot of people that come in the museum don't know a lot or enough about Jews in general and about Jews in America. And that is our mission.
1: Your exhibits in past years have included entertainment, sports, because, 400 years, that's pretty modern.
2: Yeah.
1: And so it doesn't tell a story of a religion. It tells a story of a people and their impact and where you find them, which, again, so many people don't know. Oh, I did not know that there were businessmen in this particular year in this city or that this baseball great was Jewish.
2: So you make a very, very important distinction between Judaism as a religion and the Jews being a people. There are non-practicing Jews, non-believing Jews, who are still Jews, because being a Jew means also being part of an extended family or a people. Regardless of Jewish faith and practice, you are part of a people that share a common history, common culture, common values. Jews do have an ancestral homeland in Israel, in which Jews have resided for 3,500 years. Jews share an ancestral language, Hebrew, which not all Jews speak, but they do pray, and the rituals are partially in Hebrew. So there's a lot that make all Jews one extended family that goes beyond religion. It may be, a linguistic oversight that the word Jew refers to both a religion and a people, and it's confusing. So the things that you referred to, such as a Jewish baseball player, or Justice Ruth Bader Ginsburg that we did an exhibit on, or Leonard Bernstein, that all speaks to Jewish culture, or being Jewish as a civilization. There's Jewish history, and there's Jewish faith, practice, and ritual. All of that is just a huge world that we present at the Weitzman.
1: But it's Judaism, as an American Jew, we are what we used to call that melting pot. And so you're telling the story, though, of people who maybe they are descendants from that 400 years ago, the Sephardics who came from Brazil. But then there are also Ukrainians, or there are people who came from Russia, or there are people who came from even France. It's such a large population. But one word is American in this story.
2: So in many history lesson, the Jewish diaspora started essentially 2,600 years ago, but the big thrust came about 2,000 years ago when the Second Temple in Jerusalem was destroyed by the Romans and Jews were exiled. Not all of them, but many of them were exiled. There began the phenomenon of Jewish diaspora, that is, Jews living outside their ancestral homeland for 2,000 years. Jews ultimately arrived in the United States, beginning, as we said, in 1654, but the big wave of immigration was between the 1880s and the 1920s, when about 2 million Jews left mainly Eastern Europe, the hardship and pogroms, and came here and were, for the first time, afforded liberty and opportunity. And Jews seized upon that to thrive and succeed and contribute. And to a large extent, the tentpole of the Jewish American story is the story of success and contribution. And that will forever be a central part of the story that we tell at the Weitzman. And there's also, I would say, a sense of gratefulness. Jews arrived here from persecution, from being expelled, persecuted. And there's an overwhelming sense of gratitude for what this country has afforded Jews.
1: I wouldn't want to be in the shoes of your exhibition planners as they try to decide what makes an exhibit, or what makes a topic that needs to be addressed. It's so wide flung now.
2: Yeah, so that is why you put together an advisory board that has a very has diverse viewpoints, and you make sure that you're listening. Diverse not only in the sense of gender, ethnicity, denomination, but also diverse in terms of the background of the people that are in the advisory group. It will obviously always have academic advisors, but not only. There should be people who come from a marketing background and from arts and thought leaders. And it's very important to get many, many angles as to the stories, plural stories, that we tell. And that's a process that we're going to be embarking on very soon, because this year, 2026, we opened 3 brand new exhibitions that I hope we'll get a chance to talk about. But this is only the prelude to the bigger task of reimagining our core exhibition. And all of that thought process will go into, okay, what are the stories that we're going to be telling in, by then it will no longer be 2026, but in 2027, 2028, what changes do we incorporate into the narratives, as opposed to a core exhibition that was planned almost 20 years ago? And that's going to be a fascinating process.
1: When did it become the Weitzman?
2: I think it's 4 years ago.
1: 4 years.
2: When Stuart and Jane Weitzman became involved through a transformational gift that really helped the Weitzman catapult itself to this new era, where we're not only staying afloat, we're actually rebirthing the entire museum. So that requires all sorts of resources, intellectual resources, a lot of energy, but it also requires money. Let's be honest about it. And so the Weitzmans stepped up in a big way, and now the museum can look to a very optimistic future.
1: And it is free.
2: The core exhibition is free. The new exhibitions that we open this year, a couple of them are going to be paid admission. So if you want to come see the core exhibition, you're absolutely welcome. Make a reservation or come off the street, but it's free admission. If you want to see one of the, we're opening three exhibitions. One will be free, but two will be paid admission. The one is the one we opened last week. It's called The First Salute, and it tells a very interesting and largely overlooked story of a significant Jewish involvement in the American Revolution. I don't want to give too much of it away, but it tells the story of Jews in America and on a remote Caribbean island named St. Eustatius that had a very large Jewish population. And these Jews, essentially merchants, used their network of connections in Europe and in America to be the number one suppliers to the American Revolution. They smuggled gunpowder and arms and other supplies, without which the outcome may have been different.
1: And they did pay a price for it. And it's a wonderful exhibit. It touches on Philadelphia in a bit.
2: Jonas Phillips,
1: who tried to send the one of the first printings of the Declaration of Independence.
2: Jonas Phillips is an interesting story. This is a man who arrives in America from Germany as an indentured servant. So this means the first years of his life, he needs to actually work himself free, right? Pay off a debt, which he does, and he becomes a very successful businessman. And this is a very illustrious man. We don't have enough time to talk about everything he does, but he is so proud of being an American, and he's so proud of the notion of liberty and justice that is embodied in the Declaration of Independence that he gets a copy, and he sends it off to his friend Gumpel in Amsterdam. And with it, he writes a letter in Yiddish, which is, so Jews commonly spoke a few languages. So Jonas Phillips would have known Yiddish because he was a German Jew, obviously English, and some Hebrew because you can't practice your faith without knowing some Hebrew. So he writes this letter in English, which is the common language for him and his friend Gumpel. The British intercept the letter and the declaration, which actually is sent through St. Eustatius, which at the time was a huge hub. And they think it's some kind of spy letter because they're looking at they don't understand what it says. And they confiscate it, and it never reaches its destination. But Phillips, it's a very interesting story of how proud Jonas Phillips was of what was going on here in terms of liberty and religious liberty.
1: And it is part of the collection, and I was fortunate enough to see it, The First Salute, and that will be running through 2026?
2: Through April 27, so it'll be up for a year. Now, this is an exhibition that is really tied in with America's 250th, the semi-quincentennial, as we've all learned to pronounce. The story that it tells is, first and foremost, an American story. So The First Salute is the first international recognition of the United States by any international entity. And it took place in the harbor of St. Eustatius, which was then a very important place. The American Navy ship Andrew Doria entered the port of St. Eustatius, or the harbor, and gave a 13-gun salute, one for each state. The Dutch governor, it was a Dutch colony, in fact, it is still Dutch, decided that he would reply with his own 11-gun salute. That is the first salute. So it's a very American story, but there's a surprising Jewish angle. By the way, when last week at the opening, we hosted a delegation from St. Eustatius, including the governor, Governor Alida Francis. And it was a very, very emotional ceremony. St. Eustatius now has, I think, 3,400 inhabitants, and they're really custodians of the Jewish heritage of the island. By the early 19th century, the Jews were gone due to the British invasion of the island, their mistreatment, their exile. but the current citizens of the island see themselves as custodians of that heritage. There's a Jewish cemetery. There are the remains of a synagogue. You'll see all of that if and when you come to the exhibition.
1: And now, when you spoke about the gift from the Weitzmans as being transformational, now you're looking at another transformation, or as we already mentioned, reimagination of the museum. Is this going to change the idea, change from one that is a exhibition heavy, single exhibitions at a given time and certain collections being present, or is this going to change it into more of a scholarly or more, I'm jump in there and help the host.
2: Okay. So first of all, let's put some order in the sequence of things. So this year we opened three brand new exhibitions. The first, Salute, we just talked about. On July 4th, we open a kids exhibition, a family gallery intended for kids and their families called Colors of Creation, a highly immersive technological space in which we'll be telling a version of the story of creation as it appears in the Bible. We follow it very loosely, but imagine a space in which you enter and it's dark, but there are rays of light. And then on the next day, the sky and the sea is introduced, but the space is completely interactive. Wherever you move, wherever you walk, interacts with the environment. That's half of the exhibition. The second half is the exact opposite. It is tactile, low-tech, analog interaction with color. So the theme is color. That's why we're calling it Colors of Creation. That opens July 4th, and that's a permanent exhibition. That'll be up for forever. And then later on this year, we open an exhibition on contemporary anti-Semitism. In fact, anti-Semitism is a very good example of why a thematic museum needs to reinvent itself every couple decades. When this museum opened in 2010, well, let's put it this way. Currently, the core exhibition does not address contemporary anti-Semitism. It does address historical anti-Semitism and Holocaust, but not present-day contemporary anti-Semitism. The view was at the time that, at least in America, anti-Semitism is largely in the rearview mirror. It still exists in the fringes, mainly of the right, but come on, let's get on with it. Well, we were all wrong. And unfortunately, anti-Semitism is at an all-time record high and increasing. And so the National Jewish Museum, which is the Weitzman, obviously has to have something to say about contemporary anti-Semitism. And this exhibition called Testimonies, Anti-Semitism in America Today, consists of testimonies. We've spoken to people who have been victims of anti-Semitism, and the exhibition essentially consists of their testimonies. These are real-life victims looking you in the eye and telling you what happened on that day when they were wearing a Star of David and got beat up on the street, or a restaurant owner whose windows were smashed on the eve of Kristallnacht, which is that day in 1938 when Jewish businesses and synagogues were desecrated in Germany and Austria as a prelude to the Holocaust. So those are the three exhibitions that we opened this year. All of that is just phase one. Phase two, an even more ambitious phase, is reimagining the core exhibition. And that's going to occupy us for the next few years.
1: When I mentioned, is the museum shifting more towards the intellectual or the discussion?
2: I never answered that question. I'm sorry.
1: Well,
2: I will.
1: No, okay. But here's my next question, though. You always had the educational and scholarly aspect to any exhibition that goes up, whether it's baseball or music. There are seminars, there are lectures, there are opportunities, and usually educational materials that are available for teachers to go along with this as well. So education has always been a big part of that. So do you want to brag a little bit about your opportunities for anyone who is more interested in the topic or for an educator?
2: Yeah, thank you so much for teeing that up perfectly. A modern museum, not only ours, usually does three things: exhibitions, public programming, and education. And we are, in fact, busy doing all three things. I would also say that education and public programming is where we can assert our national footprint, because we administer educational programs in 20 states, and our public programming is available through live streaming to wherever, right? So you don't have to physically be in person on site. We're not an academic institution. That is to say that we don't do research and we don't publish. However, everything that we do has to be academically solid. And so we employ academic advisors on an ongoing basis. For instance, the first salute, the first stop was forming an academic advisory board. And we had three of the foremost experts on the topic, Drs. Jonathan Sarna, Pamela Nadell, and Laura Arnold Liebman, who were the academic advisory board for this exhibition, so that everything you read on a label actually, it has been verified. And then, of course, our educational programs and our public programming are other ways of engaging intellectually, academically, but not as an academic or institution.
1: You have to make this enjoyable and accessible.
2: Yeah.
1: I mean, you can get too academic or too esoteric. But if somebody cannot finish reading the legend by the piece, then you've kind of lost the mission there. But we have to back up because we're starting to run out of time. You alluded to a national footprint. Yes, that's online. But now, what is the progress on the Smithsonian status for the museum?
2: So we're currently a Smithsonian affiliate. There are a lot of Smithsonian affiliates. That's not a very deep, involvement. There is a process underway to explore the Weitzman possibly becoming a full-fledged Smithsonian museum. Legislation was passed in Congress about a year and a half ago to form a commission consisting of 8 commissioners, 4 appointed by the Democrats, 4 by the Republicans. And then that commission will convene for up to 2 years. Doesn't have to be 2 years, but it's up to 2 years. And deliberate and explore and present its findings. And when those findings are presented, there will be more deliberation. And look, it's a serious topic. Mm-hmm. Some Smithsonian museums were built from scratch as Smithsonians. Some were incorporated into the Smithsonian. The technical term is transfer, although it's not a physical transfer, certainly not in our case. And so there's not one model of how this would, if it happens, how exactly it would play out. That's why the commission will look at all sorts of suggestions and models, present its findings, and then we'll talk some more. All that to say that it is a very important process, because there's an important affirmation in the Jewish Museum if and when becoming a Smithsonian. So, there's an African American Museum of American the Museum of African American History and Culture in the pipeline. There's one for Latino Americans, et cetera, et cetera. There's one for, I think, it's still weirdly called the Museum of the American Indian. I think, strangely, that's still the moniker. Jews are a part of the fabric of American society. And there's an affirmation or a confirmation in this process that we're going through now in the Smithsonian possibly, in the Weitzman possibly becoming a Smithsonian. However, it's going to be a multi-year process in any case.
1: I wondered, I remember when the first was brought up, and I thought, well, has it been long enough for that commission to actually set forth? Is it just the affirmation, or are there other benefits to becoming a Smithsonian institution?
2: Surely there are benefits in terms of making sure that they're going forward forever. There's academic excellence. There's sustainability. It's just in terms of the stability of the organization, sure, there are those aspects. And as I said, there's a symbolic aspect to it as well. On the other hand, it's a trade-off between all of that and, being completely independent. So that's the reason why that commission will have up to 2 years to deliberate. If it were easy, it would be 2 months.
1: We are starting to run out of time. 2026, big year for you. What is there something that I have not asked you that you want to talk about?
2: Yeah, you haven't asked us how much money we're spending and how much money we've raised,
1: which is usually a question. Well, then people think, well, I don't have to give you any because you're doing well, but you are approaching that endowment goal that you had. Membership, let's talk about that then.
2: Yeah. So first of all, the reason that I brought up the financial issue is because we've really had a very good year in terms of raising the funds that we needed for these three exhibitions. We needed to raise money fast, and we needed cash. Multi-year pledges are wonderful, but they're not going to pay our vendors this year as they build an exhibition. And so we've been very fortunate in raising the funds that we needed to green light these three exhibitions, one of which is already has already opened. Membership is constantly growing. There are thousands of members. And then there are various levels of memberships. You can live in California and be a member. It's just that when you get to the East, you come and visit the museum. But people are increasingly looking to the Weitzman as a place that they repeatedly visit. And that happens through revisiting the core exhibition, now our new set of exhibitions, and the public programming. We do almost 100 events a year. And so almost any day of the week, you can look to the Weitzman as a place to convene and listen and learn. It can be food, music. It can be more serious stuff. It can be history. That is the way that a museum remains relevant and continues to become a destination throughout the year.
1: And so what are your parting words?
2: This is a very exciting time for us, very intellectually stimulating, and of course, very challenging, because I didn't mention, but we also obviously need to raise a bunch of money to redo the core exhibition. But this is what museums do. This is a thematic museum. It has a collection. You asked in the beginning about it. It has a vast collection, but it is a museum that tells stories. And you need to make sure that you're telling the right stories and that you're employing the right technology to tell those stories. And that's a very sensitive process. As you correctly said, not everybody's going to read thousands of words on labels. Some do, by the way, but not everybody does. And so what kind of media do you use? What kind of interactives do you use? How do you translate stories into something that can be effective for a 7-year-old and a 70-year-old?
1: And that's what you're working on.
2: That's the blessed work that we have before us.
1: When we go to your website,
2: you will find, first of all, you'll find JAM, which is happening this year. So I'm not going to list all the activities, but this is a month of recognizing Jewish heritage in America. There are a lot of things that we do at the Weitzman. And then there's dozens and dozens of organizations that partner with us for JAM nationwide. So you'll see a lot of that. You will obviously see the essentials. When are we open? Oh, by the way, we're now open 5 days a week. So now that we have no exhibitions, we're not open just over the weekend. But in addition, so except for Mondays and Tuesdays, we're open the entire week. Come. And so you'll see all that information, and you'll see information about our educational programs and public programming. Please do check out theweitzman.org and look at everything we have to offer.
1: And that's easy to find, theweitzman.org. I've also discovered that if you just write in Jewish American History Museum, it'll take you to the Weitzman when you Google.
2: Yeah, that's called SEO. Yeah. And we invest a lot of time, energy, and quite honestly, money in making sure that we come up.
1: I love it. I love it. But anyone can find it. The Weitzman, Weitzman, theweitzman.org, for the Weitzman National Museum of American Jewish History. Its CEO, Dan Tadmore, has been our guest today. Dan, thank you so much for doing this.
2: Thank you for having me. This was a pleasure.
1: It was fun. You've got to come back again. And so, again, for more information about, Jewish American Heritage Month, to find out more about membership, to find out opening hours, now 5 days a week, that's Wednesday through Sundays, to find out about the exhibits and the exhibit opening on the 4th of July, The Colors of Creation, again, you find it all at their website, theweitzman.org. Thanks again. I'm Laura Lewis. This has been our Delaware Valley.
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11: Get. 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I'm your host, Marcus Goldman. With me today are Brent Porsche, local music aficionado and afternoon drive on-air person at WMMR, as well as Sean Cullen, chairman of the board and original founding member of the Montco Hero Fund. Thank you both for joining us today to talk about Montco Hero Fest. Let's jump right into it. Sean, could you please introduce yourself?
12: So I'm Sean Cullen. I'm chairman of the board, original founding member. Also the executive producer right now of the fund. I started it with my wife, Sharon Cullen. And the story from it is simple. My wife and I had both served in the district attorney's office of Montgomery County at different times in our lives. So when we became friends and started to date, we had these close personal friendships with law enforcement, but they came from different times in our lives. The same friends and the same experiences. So it was just natural that inevitably we would end up together. And unfortunately, through life, tragedy would appear. And another life, when she was younger, Sharon did professional fundraising. So it was perfect to have her involved anytime we did a fundraiser. And unfortunately, in 2012, Brad Fox, who was a United States Marine, retired, and active Plymouth police officer, was murdered in the line of duty. Brad at the time had a young wife. He had a daughter, and his son Brad was yet to be born. He would be born after his father was murdered. And we knew it was important that we do something for this young family. We hadn't had a tragedy like this for quite some time in Montgomery County. So a group of friends, Sharon and myself, fire chief and now current president of the Pennsylvania State Fire Chiefs Association, and Officer Brian Saxon of the Norristown Police Department got together, and we decided we were going to throw a fundraiser at the Elmwood Park Zoo. And we went out and we sold 1,000 tickets, and we had sponsors, and we had everything lined up. And then Hurricane Sandy hit. And that's where I got a guy and calling in favors came from. So I'm calling friends at PICO. Tommy's calling friends at PennDOT. Sharon's calling her friends. And we are trying everything in the world to get the power and the roads cleared for this event. And Al Zone, the executive director of the zoo, reminded us that the power only came on 45 minutes before the event. We were literally going to have the entire event with candlelight, food cooked off-site. And it was a wonderful night for a very good cause, and it worked out well. And as we finished, we realized immediately, and Sharon and I were talking, that we can't keep playing catch up. We need something there for our first responders so that we can immediately be there when tragedy occurs. And that's where the concept of the Montgomery County Hero Fund came from. At that time, I was practicing attorney. I was able to do the nonprofit. We certainly invited our two friends, Tommy and Brian, to join us on the board. And our fifth friend, he was the current Montgomery County Detective Chief Sam Gowan, and that was the original board, and that's the board that we still have today. It's expanded. We've added new friends and all their talents, but the original group is still basically together.
11: I remember when Officer Brad Fox was murdered. It was a big deal and a big tragedy in the Plymouth community, and these types of things should not be happening, so it's great that the community is stepping up. Now, you have an event coming up. Brent Porsche is hosting it. Do you want to talk a little bit about Hero Fest?
12: We
11: and
12: do.
11: The date and everything associated with it.
12: Looking forward to it. So the idea behind Hero Fest was that we have a very simple principle, which is we're an all-volunteer board. We will guarantee that 100% of all dollars raised for a family during the time of tragedy goes to them. And that means in certain situations, you have to raise additional money to offset the monies necessary to give to a family. Cost money to throw fundraisers, cost money to accept money on their behalf with credit cards. Mm-hmm. And the idea became that we needed a sustainable fundraiser that would guarantee that not only we had the very small administrative costs that we had, but we had a cushion so that when tragedy struck, we could be standing on your front doorstep the next day and ready to be there to help your family. So it originally started as a 5K barbecue beer fest with music. And the idea is we throw parties and we make money and we have fun. So you look at anything that's fun, that's what we do.
11: From the first Hero Fest to the current one, how much has it grown? And have you had to evolve the event to handle the growth?
12: We have. Interestingly enough, the first one we held where we still do it, the Lower Providence Fire Department Fairgrounds. The remnants of a hurricane came up the coast, stalled on top of us, and dumped 6 inches of water on top of us. Being an organization full of first responders, we immediately came down the hill, went into the firehouse. They had a hall at the time. The bands played in the hall. The Eagles game was on one of the bays, the fire bays. The trucks were out in the street in the rain, and we threw the entire party inside. The next year, we had a little bit of rain, but we did okay. We have a circus tent in case we need it. This year, we actually have two. So we're going to, you know, weather notwithstanding, we should be okay. Where we've really grown is the talent on our board is just, and our friends that are helping us do this. The music talent, our friends like Brent coming along, and the bands play really take it to the next level.
11: And do you want to give out your website and social media information so people can get more information about Hero Fund, Hero Fest, and the big event?
12: Absolutely. You can find all information about us at MontgomeryCountyHeroFund.org, all one word.
11: And Brent, how long have you been involved with this event?
9: This will be my third year hosting the event. And actually, if you go to our website, WMMR.com, I did a write-up, and it's right on my page, which is right under the On Air tab. All the information that you need to know for the Monco Heroes Fund, the Monco Heroes Fest is all up there. You can click the links. Again, it's $40 at the door. It's all the music you can handle. It's all the food that you can eat. It's great to see the first responders that are there helping to cook the food, the burgers, the dogs, the sausages, the french fries, all that kind of stuff. But there's also a barbecue competition. Ooh. And you're $40 at the door with your wristband that you get. You get taste testings of all of the delicious barbecue that is there as well. There's a beer garden that is also included with it, which is crazy. But like I said, live music. The pipes and drums is always cool to check out when they come through. They do some demonstrations and whatnot. And this is my third year being the MC and stoked to be here.
11: As the MC, have you been able to be a judge in the barbecue competition in the past?
9: I have not, but I've always made it a point to get over there and try some of the barbecue because normally, I mean, we have at least a dozen or so people making homemade barbecue, whether it's chicken wings, pulled pork, you know, brisket, burnt ends, all that kind of stuff. And you can smell them starting as the day starts. And then I'm always kind of, you know, licking my lips, being like, okay, when can we have this? But again, it's like you pay the $40 at the door, all of your money that you pay for the wristband and the music and the food and the beer and everything like that, all of that goes to the Montgomery County Heroes Fund. And it's such a great cause. You know, Sean will attest to it, like all of the good that they've done over the years for first responders and, you know, police and firefighters and their families, especially in need. And I think it's really important the work that Sean and his team and the Monco Heroes Fund has done over these years.
12: Appreciate that, Brandon. I think we're a little bit unique in that when I formed the nonprofit itself, we merely define need as tragedy. So we define that as broad as anything terrible that happens to a first responder. And we've expanded first responder to be those people that we truly need. You know, you think about the police and the fire and the ambulance and our military, our brave men and women. And yet there's the prison guards, the people and the school guards and a 911 center. And it's just, you can expand it to anybody that really helps anybody. We're also very unique in that I've also specifically included and their families. So it does not have to be you as the first responder. Should your child, should your wife, should anybody within your close realm need it, if we can tie you through a first responder to Montgomery County, we're there for your family.
11: This goes throughout all of Montgomery County, all of the different townships, all of it, correct?
12: Absolutely. So our basic model is either you live in Montgomery County, so we were able to help a Radnor police officer who lived in Montgomery County, or that you work in Montgomery County. Quite recently, Corporal O'Connor, Pennsylvania State Police, was murdered in Chester County. Now, Pennsylvania State Trooper, and I know from my brother-in-law who retired honorably from them, they serve all over the entire state. So we were able to get in contact with our good friend and friend of the fund, Lieutenant Colonel Bivens, who runs Pennsylvania State Police, and get some information. And we are very, very proud of the fact that we partnered with our good friends at the Chester County Hero Fund, and we were able to make a donation of $25,000 to Corporal O'Connor and his family. That spurred numerous other donations, and our good friends from the Chesco Hero Fund stepped up, and they even donated all the money from their fundraiser 3 or 4 Fridays ago to the O'Connor family.

0: Mother's Day is Sunday. Visit Steven Singer at the other corner of 8th and Walnut in Philly or in the Village at Newtown in Bucks County. 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
1: Because tragedies like this are extremely difficult on the families, and we are aware enough to know that and understand that. So easing that pain and that suffering is very important, and you're able to get that message across really well. And that, too, is important, too. This event is one of the many events you have happening throughout the course of the year. Do you want to talk about some of the other things that you do throughout the year? Because an event like this isn't just a one-day event. It's a year-round thing because tragedies like this happen year-round.
2: It is. And I think as terrible a thing as COVID was, it really opened up our eyes to the many, many ways in which we can help raise money. So originally our model was we would certainly donate money. At some point, we decided that we would also work with the individual organizations in which an individual is suffering from, and maybe we would help you through our experience and talent and friends put a fundraiser on. And we would pay for the fundraiser so that you could guarantee your patrons 100% of the monies go to the family. During COVID, we had no choice, unfortunately, but to go digital. And again, good things coming out of bad situations. We've been able to really utilize online fundraising very successfully. And our website is all brand new, state-of-the-art. We have to thank our good friends that put that together for us. So we're capable of ticket sales and donations and information and scheduling. We have other events throughout the year. Landon Dickerson is part of our team, and we're hoping to put a celebrity interaction or time together with him. There's a couple of golf outings to which we are the beneficiaries. And again, you can always refer to our website at the Montgomery County Hero Fund, .org.
1: Can companies get involved and sponsor the Montgomery Hero Fund or get involved to sponsor events? And if so, how do they go about doing so?
2: Again, we've been very lucky to centralize all of this on our website. And if you look at the economics, the ticket sales are important and we need our people to be there. But it's our sponsors that enable us to do things like provide all the food, make sure that your children, this is a family-friendly event. Mm-hmm. Children don't pay. So bring the kids and have fun because it's a safe place and it's a fun place. Sponsors are really very important and we do need them. We need them not only for this event, but generally throughout the year. And it turns out inevitably, like a family, our sponsors inevitably end up joining us and becoming part of the group. So we're always welcoming them in and bringing them into it because they get to see firsthand what their monies and what their sponsorships go to.
1: Do you still need volunteers for this event? Because events like this are powered completely by volunteers and the importance of a volunteer is great. So do you still need volunteers?
2: We do. We can always use volunteers because it helps those that are volunteering break up into smaller, more manageable shifts so they can enjoy the day also with their families. Again, if you refer to our website, MontgomeryCountyHeroFund.org, all the information is there to volunteer so that we can not only contact you, but see what your resources and what your specialties are and find some way in which you can help our heroes.
1: Do you want to go over some of the events that are happening on Hero Fest and talk a little bit about the day so that people can get fired up and head on out that
3: day? Well, first off, donuts at 8 o'clock.
2: Yes.
3: Right? Tell them about the donuts, the world-famous donuts. What?
2: They are. So our good friend Jackie Rittenhouse is a French chef of the donut. And she makes tens of thousands of fresh, fair donuts for us throughout that entire day. So you can get donuts that were made within the last 5 minutes. Brett is right. They
3: are delicious. They're so good.
2: Incredible. So that starts at 8 o'clock in the morning. Our barbecues are going to get there around 4:30 in the morning. That's only for a couple of us. There's a Jeep and truck show that'll occur directly out front with our friends from B&M. That is an incredibly fun event to have everybody come out and kind of show off their specialized Jeeps and trucks and some of the heavy equipment and fire trucks. Mm-hmm. And then our doors open at 2. And we'll begin at 3 o'clock with a patriotic grand opening. And we're extremely looking forward to that. There'll be a flyover. Of course, the national anthem, recognition of our heroes. Brent is right. We have an assortment of county and almost statewide pipe bands that will come up in procession together with a number of honor guards throughout the county, police, fire, and military. And those guys are incredible. You bring them about half an hour early. They look at each other. They start pointing. And the next thing you know, you've got a grand parade that didn't anticipate half an hour ago. It's unbelievable.
3: It really is cool. Yeah,
1: that is awesome.
2: Right.
1: And again, it's not just police. It's police, fire people, the first responders, prison guards. It's the entire community.
2: It's those that help us and help others. It's those that enable us to walk out of the house, know that our family will be safe. And those, if something goes wrong, they're going to be there to save us. You know, there's a lot of heroes, but I always tell people, I never kicked a door in. I never missed Christmas with my family. And these are what these people, our heroes, do. They give up their life experiences. And we just have to make sure they know that if, God forbid, something

0: happens, we're there for them and their families.
1: Yes. And, you know, you talk about, like, you have these events throughout the year, and you said that members of the community can reach out to set up their own events. Do you want to talk a little bit more about that? Because there may be people who want to set up events for other first responders or heroes in the Montgomery County area.
0: That's great. People are so generous, especially when they have an opportunity to see. And that's why we encourage people, you know, donate money, we'll take that, but come out and experience this with us. See what it's like to help other families. When tragedy strikes and we're there for these families, they become part of our family. And some of our greatest supporters and our best talents are those that unfortunately went through the worst times of their lives, and we were there with them during that time, and then they stay with us. So there are many people throughout the year, our good friends at the Norristown Manor Corps. There's individuals that want to throw cornhole tournaments, basket bingos. You know, again, our motto is have fun, make money, and do good. So anybody we would appreciate that has individual talents or the ability to help us do something, we're always there either to help, support, be their beneficiary, or be their partner.
1: And do you want to mention some of the organizations, groups, or businesses that are sponsoring the event this year?
0: There are the Montgomery County Chiefs of Police Association, our longstanding friends. Collegeville Fire Department is our longstanding friends. Audubon Land Development is one of our greatest supporters. Green Tech, again, one of our greatest supporters. There's a number of foundations, some anonymous, but totally supportive. And we've got basically a tiered system. Nobody should be left out from enjoying what we're doing here, being part of it, just because they're not big check people. We're not big check people. For years, we ran silent, we ran deep. We were the whispers. We were first to the front, but first to the back also. So this is an opportunity to at least show people that we're here and be part of this with us.
2: I just wanted to thank our friends at Rotation Records and Rotation Productions as well. State-of-the-art sound, state-of-the-art stage setup, as they've been doing for the past 5 years or so. Of course, we have a bunch of incredible bands that are going to be performing over the course of the day. Rustic Revival, they're excellent. I've seen them a bunch of times. Bonehead is going to be our headliner, I believe, this time around. They were last year as well. And this is going to be one of the first performances of the Brian Quinn Band. We know Brian Quinn from, of course, Octane and Foster Child and Candlebox and so on and so forth. He's working on the Brian Quinn Band at the moment, and they're going to be hitting the stage full band. It's going to be rocking, man. I'm super excited to see those guys live.
1: Excellent. I'm glad you actually told me who the lineup was, because I was going to ask you, that was one of my next questions on the way. Who are the bands, musicians playing that day? And for the children, you know, you've got music, you've got food. What other activities are going to have to keep the children busy?
0: Sure. We've got an entire area set aside with different recreational toys and things to play with, a safe space that their parents know that they're safe. The advantage of throwing a first responder event is you know that your children are safe and that they're going to be having a great time. So Alex's Lemonade is going to join us this year. They're one of our vendor packs, and we're just looking forward to a really good time.
2: And you're going to have some vendors and stuff like that, too. I remember in years past, if you like a good cigar, there's a cigar tent there and stuff like that, too, right?
0: There is.
2: Yeah.
0: And it changes year to year. And one of our plans for the future is we really would like a vendor's village, just as another attraction, you know, as you're listening to that music, walking through and seeing all the different local craftsmen and small businesses that have stuff to offer.
1: Oh, absolutely. There's some great craftspeople in this area. So that is a fantastic idea. And again, with me are Sean Cullen, who is the co-founder and chairman of the board, executive producer of the Montgomery County Heroes Fund, as well as Brent Porsche, afternoon man at WMMR. And they are here to talk about the big event. Before we wrap it up, any final words, anything else we need to talk about?
0: There is, with all the joy and all the hope and all the excitement. This time last year, our co-founder, my wife, Sharon Cullen, was not feeling well. And we unfortunately lost her by the end of July. So this is our first Hero Fest without our matriarch, our mama. And so we're going to have a memorial service for her at 5:00. And anybody that's available that knew Sharon or friends of Sharon is certainly welcome to just come and see her life honored and her accomplishments and what she helped build with the rest of us.
2: She truly was one of a kind. She was such a sweetheart and a massive fan of WMMR.
0: She was. Lifelong, actually.
2: Yeah.
0: And interestingly enough, after her passing, the Commonwealth of Pennsylvania named her birthday, October 3rd, the Sharon Cullen Day of Community Service in the Commonwealth of Pennsylvania.
1: Oh, that's fantastic.
0: So we went up to the legislature and saw that signed into law. So that's, it was wonderful.
2: For those listening, Sean, right now, for the $40, you get to go through the gate, you get the wristband, you get all of the stuff that we mentioned earlier. They can bring, like, their own chairs and bring stuff to keep them comfortable, right? If they want blankets and all that kind of stuff as
0: Absolutely.
2: Well.
0: Absolutely. We encourage that. You know, that's the idea. We'll have tables, we'll have chairs, but it'd be nice just to sit in that lawn, and there's a great space out in front of that stage, and just make yourself comfortable. Sure. Make yourself at home.
2: Absolutely.
1: So people can bring blankets and spread out like on the lawn and stuff like that. Excellent.
0: We encourage
1: like
0: that.
1: A concert. Yeah,
0: it really is. And it's fun.
1: A concert vibe. Good.
2: The fairgrounds there are pretty massive. You know what I mean? And we have them in a little kind of confined pen area, but you'll find us real easily. And again, the fire trucks are there, and you'll just smell the food. Just walk towards the food and the donuts and everything else.
0: And look straight up in the air, because there'll be a massive American flag hung by two tower trucks above our stage.
2: Oh. And they do raffles and stuff, right? So they had like sports memorabilia in years past, like autographed jerseys and tickets to things and booze packages and stuff like that. So you can actually get some stuff while you're there too, while you're donating for the great cause.
1: Excellent.
0: Yes.
1: And again, you can get all the info at your website, correct?
0: That is. That's MontgomeryCountyHeroFund.org.
1: Do you want to give out the date, all that final information one more time?
0: Absolutely. May 16th at the Lower Providence Fire Department Fairgrounds, 3188 Ridge Pike. That's in Eagleville. And again, the donuts at 8, Jeep show around 10:30, 11, and our gates open for the festival at 2 o'clock.
1: Thank you, Sean. Thank you, Brent. Thank you for coming by today, and have a wonderful day.
0: Thank you so much.
1: Thank you again to Sean Cullen and Brent Porsche for coming in to talk about Monco Hero Fest. We have extra time, so I'm going to replay a short segment from a favorite children's author, Gary Golio. This is the WMMR Public Affairs Show. On the phone with me is a friend who has written many books for children about amazing musicians. His name is Gary Golio. And on Tuesday, August 25th, his latest book called Dark Was the Night was released. It is Blind Willie Johnson's Journey to the Stars. It is a beautiful story about an incredible blues man whose music you hear in so many musicians that we play at WMMR. Gary, it is a wonderful, wonderful pleasure to have you back to talk about your latest book.
3: Always a pleasure to talk with you, Marcus.
1: Well, thank you. This latest book, Dark Was the Night, was just released. You can get it through your website, GaryGolio.com. You can also order it from your local bookseller. If you have a favorite local bookseller and it's not in the store there, you can have them special ordered, if I'm not mistaken.
3: Can't get it through my website. I don't sell things.
1: Oh, you don't sell directly?
3: Any major, you know, like Amazon, Barnes & Noble, any. It's even at Target and Walmart, from what I understand these days. So,
1: that's awesome.
3: You know, but support your local bookstore. I think that's, independent bookstores need all the help they can get, right?
1: Absolutely. And a lot of the independent bookstores are now doing curbside pickup if you order books in the store. They will accommodate you there as well if you don't want to go in and browse. But let's talk about your latest book, which I had a blast reading to my son, because besides trains, cars, and a few other things, music is always a topic of books that we definitely read in our house. And he enjoyed it. He enjoyed the artwork especially. And he asked questions about the baby. He asked what a cigar box guitar was when we read it. It was a lot of fun reading it to him. But let's talk about the writing of the book. How did the Blind Willie Johnson story come to be, and why did you decide to choose his story for a children's book?
3: Well, if you ask Eric Clapton, Jack White, Lucinda Williams, I think even Tom Waits and Jimmy Page, of all people, who's the greatest slide guitarist of all time? And you think, oh, are they going to say like Dwayne or like one of the Allman Brothers or who knows, Clapton himself? But in fact, the person they always refer to is this guy that a lot of people still don't know about, a man who was blind and in his life was called Blind Willie Johnson, born in a rural area of Texas in 1897, blinded or went blind, that's a long story, when he was about 7 or 8 years old, had a beautiful voice. His father made him a cigar box guitar, which a lot of your listeners probably understand what that means, you know, just an acoustic thing with a cigar box as the resonator, like on a regular guitar, the neck made out of a piece of wood, and one or two strings from a broom, some, you know, used as one of the metal coils from a broom handle, you know. He had a beautiful voice. He started going out on the road when he was a teenager, taking trains because he was blind, and you could just get onto a train and say, I want to go to Beaumont, Texas, or I want to go to Brenham, or wherever you want to go. And the amazing thing about this guy is that really caught my interest was that he's like 27 years old. He's playing on street corners throughout Texas, often with his friend, Blind Lemon Jefferson, who's well known to blues people also, right?
4: Yeah.
3: And like one guy might be on one corner and, you know, the other guy's on the other corner. And they got their little tin cups on the neck of their guitar, at the headstock there, and they're getting coins so they can have a place to sleep and eat that night. And this man from Columbia Records hears Willie and says, would you like to cut some records? Now, this is in 1927 when phonograph records, or what we used to call 78s, the precursor to modern vinyl 33s, you know, 33 and a third, were just getting started. People were just buying phonograph players, record players for their homes. And Willie eventually made, during the Depression came along in 29, but from 27 to 1930, he cut like 30 songs. And they've been covered by Dylan and Clapton and Led Zeppelin and all these amazing people. And the reason that I found him so fascinating, because I'm very interested in spirituality and the spiritual life. And here's a guy who was a lay preacher. He didn't feel that he was singing blues. He felt like he was singing gospel because he played in churches a lot. You know, they wouldn't let you play blues. That was the devil's music, you know. So they let him, you know, sing his gospel blues, and he'd do that on the street too. And he was a very religious guy, very Christian guy. And eventually he, after the Depression, you know, nobody was buying records. And so he ended up being a lay preacher, and he would still sing in churches. And eventually he dies at the age of 48. And in 1945, when his little house burns down and the firemen came and hosed it and it was soaking wet, there was really, you know, he didn't have any other place to live. And he and his wife went and put some newspapers on their wet bed. And he ended up getting what was probably pneumonia and dying. He just, obscurity, right? Just obscurity. Nobody knew who he was. Nobody remembered him.
4: Mm-hmm.
3: This was in 1945. So for several decades, he was just forgotten.
4: Wow.
3: And I'm getting goosebumps already. And so in 1977, Carl Sagan, the great scientist, the astronautical guy there at NASA, he's about to launch Voyager 1, the space probe into outer space. And they got this golden record. Well, it was a 12-inch copper disc plated in gold to endure the rigors of outer space and the cold and everything. And it was like the original CD-ROM. It had sounds and images of the Earth and its people from all over the world, aboriginal stuff and everything. And Carl calls in Alan Lomax, this famous musicologist, and he says, oh, Alan, what do you think about what I've chosen? Like, there's Mozart and Beethoven and the sound of a human heart and dolphins and all this. And Alan Lomax says, you know, this is good. That's great to have Mozart and Beethoven and all that stuff and Bach, but there's this one guy who did this song called Dark Was the Night, and it conveys the embodiment of human loneliness. Now, you got to remember, they're sending this space probe out into the far reaches of the universe, and it's got a phonograph player inside of it with this record. So if ETs, you know, some extraterrestrials find it, some alien civilization, they can play this record and hear and see what life on Earth is like. And Willie Johnson, this poor blind man who died in obscurity and poverty, who did these amazing songs, who affected Clapton and Jimmy Page and all these amazing people, Jack White and Lucinda Williams, his song is there up in outer space alongside Bach, Mozart, Beethoven, and Chuck Berry, too. And I just thought it was such an amazing story about the way you never know a life is going to turn out.
4: Mm-hmm.
3: 'Cause you never know. You think he was just written off, he was gone, and then his music is out there in the universe. Just someday, somebody will find it, and they'll hear Willie Johnson singing Dark Was the Night. Isn't that amazing?
4: That's incredible. And it is a beautiful, beautiful song.
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0: And we are off and running this morning for Sunday services with the Autumn Kings and Gone, Gone, Gone, and a little swirling out of the public affairs programming this morning with Scarlet Begonias from the Dead. A busy edition of Sunday services ahead. We've got birthday triplets to celebrate. We have one for the moms right here. That's right. For the mothers and Frank and everybody who's a mom waking up this morning thinking about it. It's Montana. Everything that rocks on MMR. Hi, Mom!
1: I might be moving to Montana soon, just to raise me up a crop of dental floss. Raising it up, waxing it down, in a little white box.

0: It's Rush and Nobody's Hero, and we're off and running on the Mother's Day edition of Sunday Services. And the Mothers before that with Frank and Montana. Autumn Kings and the Grateful Dead starting us off from the Mars Hotel disc. Oh, so much going on. We have birthday triplets today, and I can celebrate two out of the three of them. I've been scrounging. I can't find a 10cc record to save my life. But it's Graham Gulman's birthday. Donovan Leach is 80 today, and we just lost Dave Mason, and he'd be 80 today. Wow, birthday triplets on Sunday Services. And we do have more for the moms on the way all morning long, just saying. Lining up Bono's birthday as well. Speaking of people who have birthdays today, Richard Patrick from Filter. Lots to do this morning on Sunday Services. Oh, I see the Brass Monkeys here.
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93.3 WMMR Philadelphia. My daughter Judy plays Little League Baseball, and she gets into all kinds of dirt. You should hear some of the dirt she tells me about the locker room. Well, anyway, this morning she came home with the worst bloodstain you could imagine. I tried everything. I put on detergent. I put on bleach. Nothing worked. Then I put on WMMR. Well, it didn't get the stain out, but I don't care anymore. Thank you for making my life easier. Sincerely, Mrs. Jane Jetson, Broomall, Pennsylvania.

for anybody who is suffering from an MMRBQ hangover this morning. There they are, Godsmack, just like you heard it last night. 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Everything that rocks your Sunday morning especially. And today is the 66th anniversary of the arrival of one human named Bono Vox. Still searching, still hoping for a happy birthday for Bono, 66. And for peace on earth as well, it's U2 on Sunday services on 93.3 WMMR.

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1: OJ's lawyer and executor of his estate told TMZ the Simpson's remains have been transformed into cremation jewelry.
2: 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I thought it was too audacious.

0: Shine down in 365 at 93.3 WMMR. Recoup conducting Sunday services. We had some Ramones in there for all the mothers. And Bono on his birthday. Little Peace on Earth. Something we could all stand to see, right? Love Roller Coaster from the Chili Peppers and Beastie Boys. He's always here just outside the Pierre Robert studio talking about the Brass Monkey from License to Ill. Straight ahead, lots of great rock and roll, including birthday triplets, two out of the three. Donovan Leitch of the 60s and 70s, born today. 80 years ago, same as Graham Gouldman from Tim CC and the late, great Dave Mason. So we'll honor them coming up. Also, birthday for Richard Patrick from Filter today. So we'll get to that in a little bit as well. All kinds of goodies straight ahead here on Sunday Services on MMR. Welcome to it.
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0: 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Preston and Steve in the morning.
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0: Mm-hmm.
1: It's Pretty Reckless. MMR rocks. Taylor and the boys. Don't sleep on Ben Phillips on guitar on that track. I think his texture, if you will, truly makes it. 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

0: Take a picture. It lasts longer. It's Filter on Richard Patrick's birthday. 58 candles for the lad today. And we also had the police.
1: Don't stand so close to me.
0: Amongst the Walls from Backspacer from Pearl Jam in there, too. The Pretty Reckless. And a couple of the birthday boys who share a birthday. Dave Mason, who co-founded Traffic, including leading vocals on Feeling All Right. And Donovan, the Sunshine Superman with the great Jimmy Page. Unbelievable. Jimmy Page on guitar with John Paul Jones on bass on that one for Donovan. And he's still with us at 80 today. About the birthday action, I'm sure Blake will be exploring later when he gets here as well. Looks like it's lightening up. It's kind of gray and dingy overnight. So I think we're going to let Weezer set the tone for a sunny Mother's Day. And looking for your input, too. You know the number, 610-660-9333. Just hit it.
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1: Dog Star. 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

That's the new one from Dogstar. It's called All In Now. 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

0: Chains down in a hole. Wrapping up a music marathon this morning on MMR. And coming up, it is Danny Carey, the drummer of Tool's birthday. He's turning 65 today. So Tool time at the top of the hour, heading into our final hour of Sunday services this morning. Hey, it's almost here. We're in the afterglow of the MMRBQ, and that means it's just a couple weeks from now. Riders up for the American Cancer Society Bike-a-thon Bridge to the Beach, June 7th. Cross the Ben Franklin from Philly down to Ventnor, New Jersey. Captain Marcus and Team MMR ready to roll with an official team t-shirt issued to all riders of the MMR team from Wilson's Secret Sauce Barbecue. 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Find out all the info, how you can help us help the ACS fund life-saving research. And sign up if you can ride. Head down with Marcus and the boys and the girls. Shouldn't point that out. There's a lot of women ride all the way down there. I don't know how they do it. What if you got to pee? That's how I'm thinking. I'm also thinking, because it's Danny Carey's birthday, it's just about Tool time here on a Sunday morning.
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A Sunday Services Music Marathon in progress with those White Stripes.

0: Valley. 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Ray Coop serving Sunday services. And the White Stripes in there. The Seven Nation Army. Alter Bridge's latest. And Tool Time. For Danny Carey's 65th birthday, we did Lateralis. Blake's here. And I'm sure he's going to have some birthday fun, etc. Of course, your Dave double shot. And all the fun. He'll get here at 10 o'clock. That means we spend more time together. And we do the Jimmy Jam. Next.
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0: Return to Dust and Belly Up, and just like that, our time together for Sunday services is up. Blake's here. He's got a lot of fun and games packed into the next few hours for you here on MMR. Ray Coop signing off. Back next weekend, leaving you with that one and Queen and The Offspring and a little Tom Petty. It's all good. 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
1: I'm trying to use the phone!
0: And...
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0: Yeah, 93.3 WMMR, everything that rocks. That is Lilac and Barely Human. Man, their stuff just sounds so anthemic. Sounded great at MMRBQ yesterday. Good morning. It's Blake Dannon just getting in here today. Thanks for hanging out.
1: But if anyone finds out what we're doing in here, we'll be disqualified. So let's just keep it on the down low, shall we?
2: Can we tell our parents?
1: No! Just trust me, they don't want to know anything about this. Keep it zipped. All right, you guys, let's kick it into overdrive.

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0: It's a hell of a show. 93.3 WMMR. Everything that rocks. Jerry Cantrell solo stuff. It's called Vilified. Blake Dannon here on this Sunday morning. That just makes me think. A hell of a show. Last night, MMRBQ. So we're kind of in the afterglow on this Sunday morning, May 10th. Also a significant day for rock birthdays. We will acknowledge a few of those as we move along here. And also today, Mother's Day. So happy Mother's Day to all the moms and mother figures out there. A very important job. So thank you for that. We will call my mom a little bit later, too, and wish her a happy Mother's Day. And I got a little bit of a surprise for her, too. We're going to put her on the spot, so we'll get to that. And your traditional Sunday morning Dave Grohl double shot. All of this on the way.
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93.3 WMMR, Everything That Rocks. That is The Warning and Kerosene, their latest. These guys just can't quit, right? The big summer tour. The return of the Carnival of Sins.

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0: Yeah, that's the end. That is Mammoth, 93.3 WMMR, Everything That Rocks, Blake Dannon. 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Zephyr, I would describe him as definitely alternative. But what does that mean? Alt-rock, indie rock. Interesting, though. Very, very cool stuff. 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Got a big chunk of rock coming up. We'll do something from the Stones. Des Rocks on the way after a triumphant appearance at MMRBQ yesterday. And it's Danny Carey's birthday, the phenomenal drummer in Tool. We'll hear them.
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93.3 WMMR, everything that rocks. That is Dez Rocks and their latest. The song is called This Land. A big part of MMRBQ yesterday, went on stage at 4 o'clock. I certainly hope you got there early to see that band. They are just so good. All right. Happy birthday to Danny Carey from Tool. He is 65 today. Phenomenal drummer. Every guy in this band is phenomenal. Let's hear 46 and 2, MMR Rocks.

0: Yeah, that is Dirty Honey, Don't Put Out the Fire, 93.3 WMMR, Everything That Rocks. Blake Tannen, Sunday morning for a little while yet, so we got to get to our traditional Sunday morning Dave Grohl double shot. 610-660-9333. Text me, because we always, you know, trying to turn this around pretty fast and take any suggestions you have from anything Dave has done in his various projects over the years. So 610-660-9333. Text me. Don't forget your name and your town, what you're doing today, whatever, and what you want to hear. All right. Also on the way, we'll do new stuff from Shinedown, some VH, and more.
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0: 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It's Blake. Let's do it.
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0: Yeah, your traditional Sunday morning Dave Grohl double shot. I got a text from Walt and Langhorne. He said, would love to hear the Joan Jett and Dave Grohl song. Yeah, it's called Any Weather. It came out in 2013 on Joan's Unvarnished album. This is a song that Dave played all the instruments on and produced it for his friend Joan Jett. She just came in and laid down the awesome vocals. So let's hear that. Any Weather. And hey, happy Sunday.

0: your traditional Sunday morning Dave Grohl double shot, that stripped down version of My Hero, 93.3 WMMR. Everything that rocks. Blake Dannon here taking care of a couple of requests for that very song. Lance in Collegeville said any live or acoustic Dave is always cool. So there you go. And Mike and Emily wanted to send that song out to Janelle. They're in Percocet. Dedications give me the willies, but I made an exception this time. I don't know. Maybe it has something to do with Mother's Day. I don't know. But Mike and Emily in Percocet. There you go. And Any Weather, which was a song that Dave produced and recorded with Joan Jett. Suggestion from Walt in Langhorne. So thank you for those suggestions. And we had Van Halen back there, too. And speaking of Mother's Day, that band is going to come up. I know they're going to come up in conversation as we try to get my mom on the phone for Mother's Day. I don't want to tip her off any more than that. So it's going to be, we're going to put her on the spot. All right, so we're doing that coming up. Also, Green Day, new music from the Pretty Reckless, and more on the way.
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0: And everything that rocks.

Love that new one from the Pretty Reckless. When I Wake Up, 93.3 WMMR, everything that rocks. Blake Dannon, recent Chili Peppers news. 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

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So you can copy and paste it into your phone. No pen required, because we care. Well, that and Jackie chews all our pens.

0: That's the Struts. Too good at raising hell. 93.3 WMMR. Everything that rocks. Blake Dannon on this Sunday morning on this Mother's Day. So happy Mother's Day to all the moms out there. Or if you are a mother figure to somebody, very important. Let's try to get my mom on the phone. Hi, Mom.
1: Hey, yes.
0: Hey, happy Mother's Day.
1: Oh, thank you.
0: You know, believe it or not, this is the 10th time we've done this. So I've been calling you on Mother's Day on MMR for a decade now. Isn't that crazy?
1: That is nuts.
0: So what are you doing today?
1: Today, since we don't have anybody here to take us out for Mother's Day again, we're going to take the tarp off the table on the porch.
0: Very exciting.
1: Yeah, right. None of it's exciting. We're going to go out and look in the yard.
0: Just to explain, you came up from Florida to come back up to New York for the summer months, and you stopped by and saw me and the kids, and we took you out for an early Mother's Day dinner at an amazing Italian place by me, and now you're back at the house in New York. All right, so for this 10th anniversary of doing these Mother's Day calls, I'm going to do something a little different this time. I'm going to put you on the spot. You ready?
1: Uh-oh, what?
0: It's mom trivia, rapid-fire style.
1: Oh, no.
0: For Halloween one year, I went as a famous musician. I don't know if I actually did it or if I really just really wanted to. Do you remember who that was?
1: Sammy something.
0: No, you're probably thinking that maybe Sammy Hagar you're thinking of? No, it was Ace Frehley of Kiss. You got that one wrong.
1: Okay, I'm never going to get that.
0: No. What was my favorite band growing up? I had a bunch of posters of them on my bedroom walls.
1: Red Hot Chili Peppers.
0: No, Van Halen.
1: Oh, Van Halen, right. Van
0: Halen. Oh, my God.
1: I'm not with it here.
0: I was such an Ed head. Okay. I wanted to be a radio personality since my teens. We know that. But before that, in my preteen years, what did I want to be when I grew up? There's two possible answers.
1: Oh, my God. Honey, this is 50 years. An astronaut.
0: Yes! You got it!
1: Well, good.
0: And the other one was a veterinarian.
1: Oh, okay.
0: And last question.
1: Oh, I remember I was going to tell you to be a veterinarian to the to people who had horses, and I was going to be your secretary.
0: Oh, that's weird. Okay. Last question. Am I your favorite child?
1: Yes, my absolute favorite of all time.
0: Yes! Well, happy Mother's Day, Mom. I guess I should get back to work.
1: Okay. I know I have to vacuum up all the dead bugs.
0: Oh, have fun.
1: Yeah, in 6 months, you get a lot of dead bugs.
0: Well, happy Mother's Day. I love you, Mom.
1: Thank you. I love you, too.
0: All right. Well, while my mom is vacuuming up the dead bugs, we're going to be listening to some Incubus, the Beastie Boys, and more coming up. Oh, and here's the joke. I'm an only child. So she better have said I was her favorite kid.
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0: That is Evanescence, Afterlife, 93.3 WMMR, Everything That Rocks, Blake Danen on this Sunday. I got a text. I think this was the first time they were texting in, so no name. They got our initial greeting as a reply, so thanks for joining the family. But they said, listening to you talk to your mother on this Mother's Day on the radio is one of the reasons I love live radio, and I tell people at work all the time, no pre-recorded junk. Hey, listen, no, never. It's live, warts and all, including calling my mom a little bit ago. By the way, Mom, if you're still listening, a lot of people are texting in wishing you a happy Mother's Day. So there you go. And I wish it right back to all the great moms out there in the MMR family. Excellent. Got a music marathon coming up. Metallica, Sublime, Autumn Kings, and more on the...
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93.3 WMMR, everything that rocks. That is Autumn Kings. The song is called Gone, Gone, Gone. They're a Canadian band, but they're basically from just over the border from Detroit. They had a mix of American and Canadian influences. Canadian influences like 3 Days Grace, Sum 41, and a big American influence was these guys. Metallica. MMR rocks.

0: That is Linkin Park, The Emptiness Machine, 93.3 WMMR, Everything That Rocks. Blake Dannon on this Sunday afternoon. Thanks for hanging out with me today. There's a birthday in the U2 camp, so we'll hear something from them coming up. Also, we will relive a small little part of the interview that Jackie Bam Bam did yesterday when he had Sam from Godsmack in over there for an interview live at MMRBQ. So we'll do some Godsmack on the way, some Pink Floyd, and more.
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0: That is Godsmack off of their new live album, 93.3 WMMR, Everything That Rocks. And a little flashback to what we experienced last night at MM Barbecue. Blake Dannon here. Jackie Bam Bam yesterday, while he was broadcasting live at MM Barbecue, had guitar player Sam Colton from Godsmack. Now, this is interesting, but Sam is a new touring guitar player in Godsmack, yet it is his third time at MM Barbecue. What? He explains.
1: Yes, this is my third overall, first with Godsmack, but twice with Dorothy. We did 2021 and last year, 2025, I'm pretty sure.
0: So I find that interesting. He was in Dorothy. He's been at MM Barbecue three times, becoming a good friend. In other news, happy birthday to Bono. Am I allowed to say it? He's 66 today. Happy birthday.

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Everything to rock. Blake Dannon, Sunday afternoon. Hey, the weather this coming Saturday is supposed to be absolutely beautiful. Sunny, high around 80. And I mention that because Bryn Porsche is going to be out for the 5th annual Monco Hero Fest. This is very cool. It's an all-day community festival with music, food, a beer garden, family fun, and it supports Montgomery County's first responder families. Very cool thing. You could join him for this. It is this coming Saturday, May 16th from 2 to 9 p.m. It takes place at the Lower Providence Fire Company Fairgrounds in Eagleville. 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

93.3 WMMR, everything that rocks. That is Papa Roach and Wake Up Calling. It's Blake Dannon. Hey, I got a text from Tony in South Philly. He said, Blake, I know you're not doing Mother's Day dedications. No, listen. No. Let's not make this thing go too far. I did say earlier, and I guess I got to own the statement, that dedications give me the willies. But listen, a sincere happy Mother's Day to all the moms out there. But, okay, needless to say, Tony says, Blake, I know you're not doing Mother's Day dedications, but could you please play Judas Priest's Breaking the Law? I just thought that was funny. Yeah. Anytime, man. MMR rocks.

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0: That is Shinedown and Killing Fields, 93.3 WMMR, Everything That Rocks. Blake Dannon on this Mother's Day. We played Breaking the Law from Judas Priest for Tony in South Philly. And after I mentioned that on the air, he texted me again. And he reminded me that I did this last Mother's Day. And he reminded me of the story, an amazing story. To paraphrase, a few years ago, he was on the way to a doctor's appointment, taking his mother to a doctor's appointment, and he had MMR on the radio, and Breaking the Law came on. He started singing along to it, and then his 83-year-old mom started singing along to it, and it cracked him up. And then she passed away that Christmas, but it's something that he will always remember from that afternoon. That's amazing music, right? So in addition to calling my mother on Mother's Day on the radio, I just might have to also make it a tradition of playing Breaking the Law. That's pretty cool. All right. On the way, we got some Zeppelin. Hey, I got another much requested song every single Mother's Day. I won't tell you what it is, but it's coming up. Also, new music from Black Label Society and more.
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New stuff from Zach Wilde and Black Label Society. Name in blood. All right, let's take care of it before the day goes on any farther. One of the most requested songs on Mother's Day, of course, but I won't let Danzig tell you the name of the song.

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0: 93.3 WMMR. Everything that rocks, that is Semisonic. And closing time, that is a fitting last song for me. It's Blake. Thanks for hanging out with me today. I appreciate that. It was fun on this Mother's Day. Again, happy Mother's Day to all the great moms out there and mother figures that are doing very, very good work. Hey, before I go, I want to remind you, tomorrow morning, Preston and Steve are going to continue their Coolest Teacher contest. Now, every weekday morning, they announce a different school, and they are looking for that school's coolest teachers. So when you hear the school name tomorrow morning, if you're a student from that school, you have 24 hours to vote for who you think is the coolest teacher. Text teacher to 610-660-9333 for the voting link. The teacher that is voted the coolest from the particular school will get the official Preston and Steve Coolest Teacher coffee mug to proudly display on their desk, and a $50 Dunkin' gift card and Dunkin' tumbler. 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Preston and Steve's Coolest Teacher resumes tomorrow morning. Sarah is on the way next. Enjoy. I will see you next Sunday.
1: All right, I'm out of here. I hear that Asteroids machine calling my name from the game room, so peace.
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The Black Crowes bringing the groove with a new song called It's Like That. I like that title. 93.3 WMMR, a Sunday afternoon with me, Sarah, and Bon Jovi.

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0: Ozzy on MMR. Happy Mother's Day. Happy MMRBQ weekend. We got Phillies and Sixers action at the sports complex today. It is a good day to be in the Delaware Valley, my friends. And thanks for having us on. 610-660-9333. I'm Sarah, and I want to know who you are and where you are and what you're up to today. So use that number to do that. You can text or call. And if you go the text route, send me your MMRBQ pictures from yesterday. I want to see them. I was running all around. I've seen a few on Instagram, and I just posted some of my videos and photos from yesterday, too, at @radio_Sarah. So check those out. Send me yours, and I'll line up some AC/DC and Cheap Trick for you next.
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610-660-9333. This text just rolled in a moment ago that says the band you're playing right now, Lilac, was the breakout surprise awesome band of MMRBQ 2026. No question. And that is from Michael up in the Lancaster area. And he also added, MMRBQ is one of my favorite concerts of the season. And we are just kicking off the summer concert season with the RBQ. It's tradition. But Lilac, yeah, early in the day, they totally kicked ass, woke everybody up as if they weren't already hype. It was awesome. And they were really nice backstage, too. Hope to see them back in the Philly area. Actually, I'll check the concert calendar. I believe they're coming back before September. So I'll give you details on that coming up.

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Miss a morning, miss a lot of Casey Boy-isms.

0: Pearl Jam on MMR. It's Sarah. A few more texts coming in about the MMRBQ yesterday. You can send your memories, your photos to 610-660-9333. I mentioned that Michael texted in claiming that Lilac was the standout band of the day at the festival yesterday. And then this text rolled in that is from Casey in Gloucester City, who says, I respectfully disagree with that other listener. Lilac was great, but Cami Kehoe is who really stole the show for me. I brought a friend with me to his very first MMRBQ and only his second concert in his entire life, and he loved Alice Cooper, who kicked butt. I agree. I mean, every band brought their A game yesterday, and a special shout out to all of our live band karaoke singers who we bumped up a little earlier in the day than initially planned because of the weather. The Preston Steve side stage and the main stage merged, but it created one big party. So always feel good vibes. You never leave the MMRBQ feeling blah. And even with the absence of Pierre, he was felt all around in so many different ways, which I'll talk about throughout my show this afternoon. And again, if you have any memories, 610-660-9333 is where you send them. You can text or call. We will break. We'll come back with more music. DMB is on the way. So's GNR, The Pretty Reckless, Linkin Park, and a lot more.
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0: but
1: yeah, Taylor Momsen. We all have mornings like that, right? Maybe even afternoons. That's new from The Pretty Reckless. The song is When I Wake Up on MMR. Return to Dust coming up after Linkin Park.

0: Everything That Rocks on MMR Sunday afternoon with me, Sarah, till 7. And then Mark is coming in after that, taking you up to midnight, as we do every Sunday. Soaking up that post-MMRBQ glow. Keep sending your memories and your photos to 610-660-9333. I wanted to mention this, though. Speaking of Marcus, because this is right around the corner. It'll be here before you know it. And Marcus works so hard on this event. He and Team WMMR every year, the American Cancer Society Bike-a-thon Bridge to the Beach Ride. This is Sunday, June 7th this year. The riders will go over the Ben Franklin Bridge in Philly and end up in Ventnor, New Jersey, and you can sign up to ride with Marcus and Team WMMR. 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Or just ask Marcus. He'll be in later on tonight after 7 o'clock, and you can text him or call him for some info. Lined up for you next, we've got Tom Petty. We'll do Aerosmith and something new from Dogstar.
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0: Dog Star, all in now on MMR. It's Sarah, 610-660-9333. So many MMRBQ moments coming in on the phone and via text. On the text board, I see, this is from Sherry. She said, I thought it was so dreary in the first half of the day, and then it felt like Pierre showed up for the Hooters set. Out came the sun for the rest of the day until it set. What a day. Lots of love from Sherry and Roslyn. Yeah, that was a beautiful moment. Anthony in Delaware sending me pictures from the pits. Alice Cooper, a highlight for him. And I see the YouTube crew sending me some photos from their tailgates. Gotta love the Preston Steve YouTube crew. Make sure you subscribe to their channel if you haven't already. So those are some texts coming in. Let's go to the phones now. Hi, MMR. Who's this?
1: Hey, I'm Mike. I'm from Douglasville. Me and my dad were there with Jackie yesterday at the MMRBQ. Took a few pictures. Spotted Santa Claus walking through, so I had to take a picture of him.
0: Santa Rick, we love him. Tell me, what's your dad's name?
1: He says Mike also.
0: Mike and Mike. And who were you both there to see?
1: I was there mainly to see the Hooters and Godsmack, because I've never seen them both, but we both seen Alice Cooper, and it is still an awesome show.
0: You know, Pierre always said that age is but a number, especially in rock and roll, and Alice Cooper is absolutely the epitome of that. The way he conducts his entire band and does all the costume changes and is fighting those giant puppet monsters and swinging the cane around. You said it was your first time seeing the Hooters. What are your impressions of them?
1: Oh, the Hooters were amazing. I love what they did at the beginning with the tribute to Pierre. It was awesome.
0: I agree. And even though Pierre and Bam Bam don't like the word awesome, it really was. And you mentioned Godsmack, too. It was your first time seeing them. So tell me what you thought.
1: Oh, yeah. Godsmack? Oh, I love Sully. He's awesome. My favorite from them is Awake.
0: Yeah, that was a highlight for me, too.
1: Yeah, it was our third MMRBQ. We're hooked.
0: I love hearing that. Well, we'll see you again in 2027 and hopefully before then at some other show. There's so many coming to town this summer. You mentioned Awake, one of the songs that Godsmack played last night. Let's hear it right now.
1: MMR Rock, Sarah.

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1: A tale of sound and fury signifying nothing.
2: Yeah.
1: To quote Shakespeare.
2: Yep. So, speaking of lawyers and Shakespeare, Kim Kardashian.
1: Of course.
2: Is reportedly
1: doing Othello on Broadway.

0: Mammoth Wolfgang Van Halen posted a cute Mother's Day message on Instagram this morning. We know that his dad is Eddie Van Halen. His mom is Valerie Bertinelli, and she's such a band mom. I absolutely love it. She goes on tour with Mammoth. It's a tight-knit family, and it's really sweet. So happy Mother's Day to all the mamas out there. 610-660-9333. If you want to text in a request for mom, if you're a mom yourself and there's something you want to hear, let me know, a certain band or artist. I've got Audio Slave on the way. We'll do Lenny Kravitz and also get to yesterday's MMRBQ headliner, Godsmack. It's all next.
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This is Sully Erna from Godsmack, and you are listening to Sarah on 93.3 WMMR, everything that rocks.

Yeah, it sounded like that last night at Freedom Mortgage Pavilion. Godsmack closed out the Yemma Barbecue, and that song was part of their set, When Legends Rise. 610-660-9333. A few texts coming in. Dan from Mount Holly very much enjoyed his very first MMRBQ. Denny in Vineland had an absolutely great day. And I see Dion. She says she's been attending the MMRBQ since 2010. Always a great time. Love you all at WMMR. And she said Everclear rocked it. So that was one of her favorites. Linda Lou in Downingtown as well. Keep the highlights coming from the MMRBQ. You can text them in to 610-660-9333 or tag me on Instagram, Radio Sarah. Here's Lenny Kravitz, MMR.

0: Zeppelin, everything that rocks on MMR. Happy Mother's Day Sunday. It's Sarah coming up for you. I've got Linkin Park. I've got Metallica. Got the Beastie Boys. And Marcus taking over in a little bit at 7 o'clock. And Marcus is leading Team WMMR once again in the ACS Bike-a-thon. Here's more on that.
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Alter Bridge. They were in Atlantic City last night, and they ripped right into their set with that one, the kickoff, Silent Divide, 93.3 WMMR. Got the Beasties and Evanescence lined up for you after Metallica.

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0: Mother's Day is Sunday. 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

0: MMR Rocks with Evanescence. As Frank from Yardley put it in this text that just came in, fine day for fine tunes played by the finest people with the finest listeners. Well said, Frank. Peace and love. It's Sarah, and I am making way for Marcus. He's coming in just a few minutes at 7 o'clock. Keep sending us your MMRBQ highlights, 610-660-9333. You can text some photos in. You can call your stories in. You can tag us on Instagram. I put up a whole bunch of stuff. I was running around all day yesterday. Didn't even get to post from the show, but I did a whole bunch of stuff this morning on Instagram, radio_Sarah, if you want to follow me there. Coming up, when Marcus clocks in and gets settled, I see that he has the Prince of Darkness coming up with what I consider to be the Mother's Day song, like the Mother's Day song of rock and roll, right? So that's coming up along with Def Leppard and Autumn Kings. Have a good one.
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0: Philadelphia. 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
0: And
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0: Everything that rocks.

Gone, gone, gone. Autumn Kings 93.3 WMMR. It is everything that rocks. It is Marcus and I am here on this Sunday night. Sunset's at about 8.04. Need your help with the perfect song for sunset tonight. 610-660-9333. Still junked on adrenaline from the MM Barbecue. It was a wonderful day. Had a blast. Tell you about that throughout the night. Lots of left turns ahead. We'll celebrate this day in music history. And a lot happening in the world of WMMR. Here's a little Beverly Hills. It's Weezer. MMR rocks your Sunday night. Hello.

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0: 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It is Everything That Rocks. Marcus here. Thank you again for sharing your Sunday night with us. 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Lots of great photos, lots of great videos. It was an incredible experience. A fun day was had by all. My son had a blast, loved Alice Cooper, Godsmack. He saw Everclear, enjoyed them. Also watched the Hooters, loves the Hooters. And he got to see Des Rocks for the first time and enjoyed the Des Rocks set as well. A great day. A great day. All the bands, the Circus Hearts, opened up the MMRBQ, and they started it off the right way, got people moving and dancing, and they were a great band. Lilac was wonderful. Cami Kehoe, wonderful. It was a really fun day. And again, the number to the Pierre Robert Studio is 610-660-9333. I'm here live until midnight Eastern time. Also, sunsets at about 8:04 tonight. We need a perfect song for tonight's sunset. You tell me. 610-660-9333. Papa Roach, a great Mother's Day thank you song on the way in the next Music Marathon. And again, let's send some mother love out there. Happy Mother's Day to all the wonderful mothers out there. You rock. And you make our world a better place. Thank you, thank you, thank you to all the outstanding mothers out there for being so wonderful. We love you all. All righty, let's take a break, play some rock and roll. And, of course, we have a song for mothers in the next Music Marathon. Also, Green Day next, MMR Rocks.
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13: 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So easy you can do it in your underwear.
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It is Marcus. Happy Mother's Day again to all the wonderful mothers out there. You rock. 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Thank you, and thank you to my wife for being a wonderful mother. MMR rocks.